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0: Does your life, the way you interact with others every day, or the way you deal with disappointment or suffering, does that make the gospel appealing to others? Today on Truth for Life, Alistair Begg explains how we can be attractively righteous like Christ instead of being superficial or condescending like the Pharisees. Let's turn in our Bibles to Mark chapter 14. We're beginning with verse 32.
1: For those of you who may still not be believers in Christianity, who may not have come to trust in Jesus, I was greatly helped some time ago when I read John Stott's little sentence, and this is what he said: I could never believe in God were it not for the cross. I could never believe in a God who was removed from the pain and overwhelming distress of human suffering. For what we have in this description of the suffering servant, is not a reluctant Jesus. For he said, nobody takes my life from me. I have the power to lay it down. I have the power to give it again. It is not that Jesus is reluctantly going to the will of God the Father. For he goes purposefully and obediently and submissively, the way the Christian ought to go. But in his humanity, he inevitably recoils from it. Because you see, without substitution, the cross of Christ is unintelligible. And I think that's why people disregard it. Because the way in which many of us talk about it is completely unintelligible. Because if all we say concerning the cross is concerning something about the manifold love of God, and in order to show us how much he loved us, this is what he did to Jesus, the person says, well, there must be a missing piece in this puzzle, is there not? Well, of course there is. It was the love of God. Let's put it this way. We were so messed up that Jesus had to die for us. And we were so unbelievably loved in Jesus that he was pleased to die for us. But as he comes to the point of departure, the gospel writers tell us that he was distressed and he was troubled, and he explained he was overwhelmed with sorrow to the point of death. The atonement, the death of Jesus on the cross for sinners, is not a theory. It's not a mathematical equation. It's a flesh and blood reality. And there was nothing in Christ's humanity to blunt his emotions or to anesthetize his sensitivity. Did you hear that? There was nothing in Christ's humanity to blunt his emotions or anesthetize his sensitivity. Have you ever pondered what was going on when they offered him a branch with a sponge on the end of it, and it was wine mingled with gall? It was an anesthetic potion, and it says in the scriptures, and they offered him wine mingled with gall, but he refused to drink it. He refused to drink it. Why? In order that he might experience suffering in all of its unmitigated dimensions. In order that no one might be able to say, oh, but someone has suffered worse than this. He had anesthetic before that happened. No, he went to it completely without anesthetic help. And as a result of being entirely compos mentis, and perhaps in the immensity of his love, this was part of it. If he had taken that drug potion, how could he have looked down and said to his beloved disciple, look after my mother, will you? Or how could he have been available to say to the thief on the cross, today you will be with me in paradise? He refused the wine mingled with gall. He suffered at a level that no one has ever suffered. He endured everything for the sake of his own. What an amazing thing it is, and what a stupidity it is that 21st century Western Christianity offers itself to the world as a panacea for all ills, as the best grades at university, as the most significant job, as the cutest girls, as the high school quarterback boys. We are the people who've got it all together, you see. Why not come and join us? And then these interested agnostics begin to read their Bibles and say, how did you get here from here? What is this fellowship of suffering that the Apostle Paul was on? What was he talking about when he said, I want to know Christ? We stop, I want to know Christ and the power of his resurrection. That'll be enough for us. Finish the verse right there. There is no power of his resurrection except as it is it experienced in the fellowship of his sufferings. It is only through his sufferings in Calvary that there is the reality of the resurrection. And the same, my friends, is true for you and me. And every attempt to deny that is known by our own hearts as fraudulent, is condemned by the scriptures clearly, and every well-thinking, cynical, agnostic friend that I have says, you're full of absolute bunk. And you know what? If I were to suggest that that was the essence of Christianity, they would be absolutely right. Now, let me just say parenthetically that some of you are staring at me. Staring at me. Because you're saying to yourselves, this cannot be. This cannot possibly be. Some of you are stumbling over my words. And I know why it is. Because you, like me, are very concerned to safeguard the divinity of Christ. Any notion of a weakened divinity is abhorrent to us because we know that it is contrary to the Bible, right? And liberal theology throughout the ages has always been weak on the divinity of Jesus. Fundamentalism, conservatism, evangelicalism has distanced itself from that danger. But I want to suggest to you, flirts with the opposite danger. Not now of a diminished divinity, but a diminished humanity. So now we have a less than human Jesus because we are so concerned to make sure that we have an absolutely divine Jesus. Now, we are not to be surprised by that because the early centuries fought through all these issues. And late in the 4th and 5th century, the church had to deal with a man called Apollinarius. And you can Google him. It's great being able to say that. And you can Google him. I don't know what Apollinarius would think about it. But anyway, if you Google him, you will find out that Apollinarius was a problem in the late 4th and 5th century because he was diminishing the humanity of Jesus. And so the councils got together and affirmed, just as in Christ there was complete and perfect Godhead, so there was complete and perfect manhood. Nothing that was necessary to humanness was lacking in him. Look for yourselves. Spent too long in the first, but you know my pattern now, don't you? Catch up for the rest of the time. Look, secondly, listen. Listen. My soul was overwhelmed to the point of death, he said. And going a little further, he fell to the ground. He fell to the ground. All our pictures, all those Christian pictures, I think they ought to all be taken out and thrown away, the most of them. Because we have all these pictures of Jesus, as it were, you know, before the cross. It's just so, you know, yes, oh yes. No, no, no, no. You can't have deeply distressed. You can't have troubled. You can't have overwhelmed with sorrow to the point of death. And then, no, you've got everything is everywhere. And if you doubt that, listen to his words. Abba, intimacy, Father, everything's possible for you. Sovereignty. If you're willing, we're in Luke now, inquiry. Take this cup from me, You could say that is the intensity of his expression. You could actually say that is the integrity of his expression. I have to be honest, Father. He says, right now, where I am, here, I wish that you would take this cup from me, yet not what I will, but what you will. Now, at that point, Luke tells us that an angel was dispatched. Angels are fascinating, and we have no time to think about it. But I have this picture of if you play golf a lot and you play at nice golf courses, they always have good caddies for you. And there's a place or there's a wall where the caddies lean, at least in St. Andrews at the Old Course, or there's a little box in which they stay out of the rain, little shack, and they're all there. And they wait until the caddy master calls them up. Hey, Billy, I got a bag for you. And off they come, out they come. The Scottish ones, big red noses like this, because of what they spend their money on after they finished. They glow in the dark. You see them through the mist. Anyway, and Billy comes out, and somehow or another in the angelic host, it has to be like that. You know, like the chairman of the angelic band says, hey, I need you to go somewhere for me. I know you went to Bethlehem. I'm sure you remember that. Well, if you remember that, I want you to go now down to Gethsemane. And an angel came. An angel came to strengthen him. And we might have assumed that the angel would have fixed things. Here we go, angelic visitation. It's kind of a new age idea, isn't it? You know, big angel came, everything was nice after that. Angel comes, and then it says, being in anguish, he prayed more earnestly. So an angelic visitation never took care of the thing for him. And as he prays to his Father, he prays as an expression of his humility. He bows beneath the Father's will because he recognizes that Father knows best. And you will notice that it is not that he is somehow or another relying on prayer here. Don't misunderstand me when I say this, but there is no power in prayer. All of the power is in God. He's not trying to employ the power of prayer in order to rectify a situation. He is bowing before his Father, and he is acknowledging as he speaks to him in prayer, Father, you have power over all of heaven and all of earth. You can do anything you choose. From eternity, we determined together with the Holy Spirit that this was the plan. You planned it. I would procure it. The Holy Spirit will come behind me and apply it. Oh, Father. Because you see, Jesus knows that he is about to enter the one experience in life that for which he has no preparation. When the Father turns his face away, he has never lived absent the communion that he enjoys within the Trinity. Father, Son, and Holy Spirit coming up, if you like, in the wonder of their wisdom with this great plan of redemption. And now we're at the point. It is God who works in response to prayer. It is not prayer that works. And this, incidentally and parenthetically, is the answer to all the prayer stuff that you can read in Newsweek magazine and everything else, the Cleveland Clinic and the MIT and Boston hospitals and UCLA and everyone else. They're all very interested now. Let's get all in and talk about the healing powers of prayer. They tell him, no, there is no healing power in prayer. The only person who can heal is God Almighty. They say, well, no, we don't want that. That's not the program we're looking for. Yeah, well, the only person who can heal is the God and Father of our Lord Jesus Christ. We'd love to come and tell the whole Cleveland Clinic about how they can come to know the living God through Jesus. No, get out of here. That's not what we're talking about. We're talking about the power of prayer. There is no power in prayer. Look, listen, learn. I will only make one point of application. And that is not in terms of prayer itself, but in terms of Christ's humanity and his passion. The Word, remember, we're told, became flesh and dwelt among us. Jesus comes into humanity. He is not detached. He was in touch with the religious establishment. In fact, he was opposed by the religious establishment. When he added Matthew to his disciple band and they had that big party at the house of Levi, nobody was more annoyed about it than the religious folks of his day. He's gone to eat with sinners and to attend a party with them. And Jesus came out and said, yeah, that's exactly right. I did not come to call the righteous, but sinners to repentance. Jesus, in his humanity, lived among sin. He lived where he could hear swearing, where he heard blasphemy, where he observed and confronted disease and mortality and sadness and squalor. That's where Christ lived. That's the nature of the incarnation. He did not come into our time-space capsule and live at the top of a high hill in a large palace behind gates, inured from the experiences of a common person. This is not the Buddha. This is not somebody who is in a rarefied environment. This is someone who is down now. He says, foxes of holes and birds of nests, but the Son of Man has nowhere to lay his head. And in the midst of all of that, he finds himself. Let me just say to you, I am so challenged by this. The challenge is obvious. How can we effectively impact a world we're not in? How many non-Christian friends do you have? How many non-Christian friends have you cultivated having? And when you go with them, I hope that we don't just give them a bunch of sanctimonious, cliche-ridden stuff. Nice is good. Do you understand that? That there is something attractive about the gospel? That in Greek there is agathos, which is intrinsically good, like a good apple, and there is kalos, which is agathos plus attractively good, intrinsically and attractively good. It is not enough for us to be intrinsically righteous. We are supposed to be attractively righteous. And our attraction does not lie in our willingness to play the game of those who don't agree with us, to join in their jokes, to affirm their nonsense, but it's just to be like Jesus. Three imperatives, and we're done. Be real. Be real. Be real. Everybody's asking about everybody the same question. Is this guy a phony? Is this for real? And every time you stand up and preach, I guarantee you every last one of them said, I don't know about him. Look at him there. Wore the same jacket every day. Filthy character. What's his problem? He doesn't say, he had no clothes or something. I don't know what's wrong with the guy. No, I wear this jacket every day because it's my favorite jacket. And my son bought it for me for my birthday. And I feel close to him when I wear his jacket. Be real. Be done. With what? With superficial triumphalism. It's not true to human experience. It's not true to the Bible. And it only attracts silly people. And it does not answer to the cries of the sick and the sad. Be real, be done, and be sure that Christ stands beside us when we are emotionally overwhelmed. You see, this little section in Gethsemane gives place to the Christian experience of distress, of being overwhelmed. And some of us, with a significant dose of the Pharisee in us, who've never really been distressed or overwhelmed, we have nothing to say to our Christian friends, brothers and sisters, when they're distressed and overwhelmed. They said, would you stop being distressed and overwhelmed? You're annoying me. Or, worse still, you know, if you were really a Christian, if you really had faith in the God, the risen Jesus, you know, I don't see you'd be distressed at all. I don't understand why you would be overwhelmed. What do you mean you're overwhelmed? You want to curl up in a ball and pull the blankets over your head and stay there till the week from next Friday? Well, this is fantastic, isn't it? Because now I found somebody who understands. Now I'm introduced to the ultimate counselor. Now I'm introduced to the one who was overwhelmed to the point of overwhelmed with sorrow to the point of death. So in my distress and in my fearfulness and in my quiet desperation, Jesus knows all about my struggles, socially, emotionally, physically. I can never go beyond his pain. My darkness, no matter how deep, is never more intense than his. For we do not have a high priest who is unable to sympathize with us in our sufferings. No, look, listen, learn.
0: 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Our current series is titled To Know Christ, and if you're benefiting from Alistair's teaching and would like to go deeper into what the Gospels have to say about the identity and work of Jesus, you can now download the companion study guide for free on our website. 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
1: Father, write your word in our hearts, all that is helpful and true. May it be stored up for the evil day, if it hasn't as yet come upon us. That which is unhelpful or untrue, which is distinctly possible from my lips, may it be banished from our recollection. Grant that none of us may walk away without settling the issue of what it means to be in Christ. And may none of us evade the challenge nor miss the immense privilege of becoming increasingly like Christ in his humility, in his compassion, in his zeal for the souls of others, and yes, even in his experience of suffering. And may the grace of the Lord Jesus Christ and the love of God and the fellowship of the Holy Spirit rest and remain with all who believe, now and until Jesus comes or calls us to himself, and then forevermore. Amen.
0: I'm Bob Lapine. Thanks for listening. What possible hope do we as sinners have before a pure and holy God? 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
0: Jesus fulfills all that was prophesied about him in the Old Testament. 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
3: I'm Ruth Kramer with Mission Network News. Nearly 2 weeks after twin quakes devastated northern Venezuela's capital region, more than 17,000 people are homeless. Shelter, food, water, and health care remain urgent needs. Annabelle Torrealba with TWR says local believers are distributing practical aid as the hands and feet of Christ. However, many rescue teams left on Sunday after detecting no further signs of life beneath the rubble. Some people lost their entire families. One man told Torrealba that most are still in shock.
4: It's hard to describe when you see their faces. It's hard to describe the emotions that they are holding. So keep praying for them. We need prayers.
3: TWR's local partner, RTM Venezuela, is producing special programs that offer psychological and emotional support. Pray for true hope and help to spread. And World Missionary Press can now begin sending additional Bible study materials to Malawi. 4 years ago, they worked to translate new texts into Chewa. But since then, publishing has stalled while WMP tried to get permission to print copyrighted material. Helen Williams with WMP says,
5: it got to be a real matter of prayer because some of the people that translated it were the ones that wanted it so much. And we kept telling them, we can't print it until we have permission.
3: However, a few months ago, a contact in Malawi was able to present the case and obtain permission from the Bible Society to publish the booklets.
5: Now we are in the process of printing those four booklets, and we have orders for Malawi, and they're waiting for these booklets.
3: Please join WMP in praising God for his answer to prayer and pray for his guidance as they receive and fulfill supply requests amid high shipping costs. 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I'm Ruth Kramer.
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1: The story is told of a real estate developer who was out in the country. He's looking for some property. He's driving down a two-lane road going about 55 miles an hour, and out of the left side, his peripheral vision, he senses a car going around to pass him. And as he looks over at the car, he realizes it's not a car, it's a chicken. There's a chicken that's running absolutely dead even with him, going 55 miles an hour. He can't believe this. He looks, and the chicken looks back at him. He steps on the accelerator, he gets it up to about 65 or 70, chicken stays right with him. He's looking at this chicken, and it appears to him that this chicken has three legs. But he's not sure because the thing's moving so fast. Finally, the chicken looks at him again and just accelerates and takes off and leaves this guy in his dust. Well, he sees the chicken go up a hill and then make a left down a dirt road. He follows this chicken. He's going down the dirt road. He can see the dust. Comes over a little rise, and he sees a farm down there. Pulls up in front of the farm. The farmer's out in front. He goes, "Sir, excuse me, did you see a chicken go by here?" He says, I sure did. He just went by a minute ago. He said, "That's one of my chickens." He said, "That's one of your chickens." He said, "It is." He said, "It appeared to me that chicken had three legs." He said, "That's right." He says, "I breed three-legged chickens." Real estate guy says, "Now, why in the world would you breed three-legged chickens?" He says, "Very simple." He said, "After church on Sunday, our family, we love to have fried chicken. And it's me and my wife and my son. And we always have a problem because all three of us love chicken legs. So we were always a leg short, so I decided to breed three-legged chickens." Real estate guy says, "That is unbelievable." He goes, "Well, yeah, I got a bunch of them around here." He says, "How do they taste?" Guy says, "You know, I don't rightly know. I've never been able to catch one." Now, you know, guys, that sort of describes our lives. We're running at a very, very fast pace. We start early in the morning. We go late at night. We're running. I don't know about you, but our house, we don't even have an alarm clock anymore. We got a starter's pistol. Boom. We come out of the blocks. We're running, we're gunning, we're emailing, we're faxing, we're paging, we're doing all that. We live very, very rapid lives. We're going very, very fast. And as a result, it's easy for us to get off course as men from our most important work. We've got a bunch of leaders in here this morning. We're different kinds of leaders. Some of you don't even perceive yourself as leaders, but you're a leader because someone is watching your life. You are influencing someone. If you're a husband, you're a leader. If you're a father, you're a leader. How many of you guys are fathers? Let me see your hands. Yeah, good. How many of you guys are sons? Okay, good. We didn't want to leave anybody out here. We didn't want any hurt feelings, you see? You're a leader. Now you say, "Well, I'm not an upfront guy." You don't have to be an upfront guy to be a leader. Most leaders are not upfront. They just quietly go about the business and the work that God has called them to do. That's how the world functions. That's how the church functions. You're a leader. You're a leader because you're a man. You're a leader because you're a husband. You're a father. We're going to talk about fathering today because even you single guys, one day you'll probably be a father. All these guys who are married, you see all their hands? They used to be single. It's amazing how life changes and how we assume different roles as we go through life. But what happens as men is that as we get married and then we have kids and we're going through life and we got responsibilities and we got mortgages and we got all this stuff, we get very, very, very, very busy. And we are told that our careers and our work is the most important thing that we do. 1 Timothy 3 says, if a man is going to be a leader in the church, he must first prove his leadership in the home. Probably the most violated principle in the scripture. If a man's got money, if a man's got people skills, if a man is good in the community, we'll put him in leadership. God says, I want him to prove his leadership first at home. Our first work as men, our first work as husbands, our first work as fathers is at home. You recall in Matthew 16 that Jesus said, if anyone wants to come after me, he must deny himself. We live in a culture that's intoxicated with self. We're into self-fulfillment. We're into self-realization. We're into self-actualization.

0: organization. We tell people to look deep into themselves to find the answers to life. And by the way, you don't want to do that because there's not much there. Looking deep inside yourself to find answers is like going scuba diving in a septic tank. There's just not much there, and you're going to be sorely disappointed. If you're looking for answers in life, you don't look in, you look up to the one who made you. That's where you look, to the one who gave you life and created life. Our first work as husbands and our first work as fathers is at home. But we are so busy and we are pulled so many different directions that we get diverted. We get distracted. Last year I taught a study on the Old Testament kings. 43 kings in the Old Testament. Some of them we're familiar with. Saul and, of course, David. Then he had a son named Solomon. After that, it tends to get a little murky. But there were 43 of these guys. If you take your Bible and turn to 1 Samuel 8, and then if you'll put your finger there and then go to the end of the Old Testament. Go to Malachi chapter 4. If you can't find Malachi, go to Matthew. It's just a page over. Let me show you what I'm doing here. I'm taking that chunk of scripture in between my two fingers from 1 Samuel to Malachi 4. You see that chunk of scripture right there? That chunk of scripture is called history. 1 Corinthians 10 says that these things, what things? The history of Israel. These things were written for our instruction. There's a reason that history is in there. History is his story. The philosopher Hegel said that history teaches us that men never learn from history. We're supposed to learn from history. That section of scripture that I'm holding there between 1 Samuel 8 and Malachi 4, every book that I'm holding in those borders from 1 Samuel to Malachi is about the kings in some way, shape, or form, except for Job. And quite frankly, Job was a king figure. The scripture either gives us the history of the kings, or you say, what about the prophets? The prophets were speaking to the kings and to the nations which they were ruling. You say, what about Psalms? Half the Psalms are written by a king. What about Song of Solomon? Written by a king. What I'm saying, guys, is that in some way, shape, or form, the kings are related to almost two-thirds of your Old Testament. So why is it that we don't know much about these guys? They're fairly important. You read a biography, every time I read a biography, I learn something from somebody's life. There are 43 biographies in here. As I study these guys last year, and by the way, out of the 43 kings, biblical scholars only call 8 of them good. The rest of them were losers. The rest of them wasted their lives and ruined their lives. As I surveyed those 43 kings last year, you know the thing that struck me? Quite frankly, these guys all blew it when it came to their primary responsibility. Other than David was Solomon. And only after blowing it with at least 3 of his boys did David get focused on mentoring his son, Solomon. But other than David, out of those 43 kings, let me tell you the big mistake these guys made. They built their kingdoms, but they didn't build their sons. And as a result, when they passed off the scene, their sons were not equipped to follow them. Their sons were not equipped to take the spiritual leadership of the family. Can I tell you something? You don't think of yourself this way, but in a real sense, you're a king. Your wife's a queen. You've got a son, he's a prince. You got a daughter, she's a princess. Now, we don't tend to use those terms. You say, yeah, hey, I don't have a castle. Well, you got an apartment? You got a house in the suburbs? Where do you live? You see, that's your castle. That's your, well, you know, I don't rule over a land. No, but you got a family that you're responsible for. That's a stewardship. It may not be a nation, but it's a family. Every family is a small civilization. And God has called us to leadership. Can I give you a couple of principles, guys? Here's the first one. God has not called women to lead the family. Now, there are some wonderful women who are leading families. Perhaps your mom was in that position because your father took off. He was irresponsible. So we honor women that are doing that. We honor them because they're doing the work of two people, and we thank God for them. But that is not God's original intention. We thank God for godly women who work hard. But you see, God has called men to lead in their families. lovingly before Christ. In the church, God has not called women to lead the church. God has called men to lead the church. It's not that women don't have gifts and women aren't important. I'm married to a gal who's a tremendous leader, a gifted leader. But as gifted as Mary is, the leadership responsibility for my family is not on the shoulders of my wife, it's on my shoulders before Almighty God. And it's on your shoulders. We get diverted as men from the leadership that God wants us to exercise in the home because we are told and we are put upon that the most important work that we do is what we do when we leave the house. That's contrary to what God says in His Word.
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0: In Deuteronomy chapter 6, there is a job description given to men. I'd like you to turn there if you have your Bibles. Deuteronomy 6, God gives us two specific things. And these things apply to the kings, and these instructions apply to you, and these instructions apply to me. Deuteronomy 6 was written to the men of Israel, may I point out. If you look at verses 1 and 2, Moses says, "Now this is the commandment and the statutes and the judgments which the Lord your God commanded me to teach you, so that you might do them in the land which you are going over to possess." Now catch this, "so that you and your son and your grandson might fear the Lord." Interesting concept. He's speaking to the men because he says, so that you and your son and your grandson might what? Might fear the Lord. 14 times in the book of Proverbs, we see the phrase, the fear of the Lord. The fear of the Lord, Proverbs tells us, is the beginning of knowledge. The fear of the Lord is the beginning of wisdom. Do you ever get concerned about our country and what's happening in our country? Sure you do. You know what's wrong with our country? Very simply put, our country has lost the fear of the Lord. And when we lose the fear of the Lord, we lose our wisdom. You know what's wrong with our universities? I'll tell you what's wrong with our universities. Our universities have lost the fear of the Lord. And when you lose the fear of the Lord, you lose knowledge. Copernicus, great astronomer, had a friend who was an atheist. And they would have lunch and they would dialogue from time to time. They would get together and discuss their different viewpoints. For about 2 to 3 years, Copernicus was doing something no one else had ever done. He was building in his atrium a model of the solar system. Now, you've seen those and I've seen them. No one had seen them before then. And he fashioned planets and he would hang them from different parts and he had it all laid out. Didn't tell anybody. One day when he finished, he was dialoguing with his friend. They were having some coffee. And he said, "Let's walk down to my house. I want to show you something." And as he was talking to his atheist friend, they're talking about different things. They finally walk into the house. They open the doors of the atrium. His atheist friend walks in, looks up, and sees. He immediately realizes this is a model of the solar system. He's just aghast at what he sees. He is amazed. He is speechless. He just looks. He takes it all in. And he looks at Copernicus and he said, "Who made this?" And Copernicus said, "No one made it. It just happened." What a ludicrous thing to say. What a foolish thing to say. But the fool has said in his heart, there is no God. There is a God. You study DNA, there's a God. There has to be a God. I saw on the news last night these new three-dimensional, four-dimensional pictures, images of babies in the womb. You can see their face. This doctor was being interviewed on Fox News, and she was being asked about the implications of this, and she was trying to be very subtle, But she said, you can actually see the face. Oh, here's twins. You can see the twins touching each other and kicking each other. What are the implications of this? Well, the implications are that parents are going to have some more information about the nature of the child within them. That's a baby. It's not a fetus. That's the information. And you can't take that baby's life because that is a little baby made in the image of God. She wouldn't come out and say it, but it was right before her eyes. That's a child in there. Where's the fear of the Lord? The fear of the Lord's beginning of knowledge. See, if you don't have the fear of the Lord, you can't be a real scientist. If you don't have the fear of the Lord, you can't be a good teacher. See, and can I say this? If you don't have the fear of the Lord, you can't be a good father. Because in order to do the work that God has called us to do, there must be a fear of the Lord, which we then instill in our sons and in our grandsons. If you look at verse 5 specifically, there are two things that are said to men as their job description. And they're very simple. I'd summarize them this way. Number one is, men, we are to love God deeply from our gut. Notice what it says there in verse 5 of Deuteronomy 6. He says, and you shall love the Lord your God with 40% of your heart, with 30% of your soul. That's not what it says. Not even in the Hebrew does it say that. You shall love the Lord your God with what? All your heart, all your soul, all your might. I did a word study in that word all one morning. Spent about 3 hours going over this in the original and working through different lexicons. Let me tell you, that word all means in the original. It means all. That's what it means. You shall love the Lord your God with all. See, that means from your gut. Everything within you, you love him. You follow him. You pursue him. He's number one in your life. And then on that basis, we go to the second thing. And really, when you love the Lord your God, you're going to love his word. That's why you go back to verse 1. These are the commandments, the statutes, the judgments, which the Lord your God has commanded me to teach you. So when you love God, you love his word. Thy word I have hid in my heart, that I may not sin against thee. Open my eyes, that I may behold wonderful things from thy law. How can a young man keep his way pure? This is Psalm 119. By keeping it according to thy word, you see. So if you love God, you love his word. Jesus said, if you are truly disciples of mine, you will abide in my word. And what will the word do? You see? What does the word do? The word is truth. If you are truly disciples of mine, he said, you will abide in my word. And you shall know the truth, and the truth shall what? It'll set you free. See, that's why if you love God, you love his word. And when you love God, you have truth, and you live in reality. That is mentioned in verse 6. These words which I am commanding you today shall be in your heart. And then here's the second responsibility. You shall teach them diligently to your sons, and shall talk of them when you sit in your house, and when you walk by the way, and when you lie down, and when you rise up. So what are the two jobs? They're the job description. They're pretty simple. Number one, you love God deeply with all your heart. You love him from your gut. Secondly, you teach your sons diligently. You say, Steve, I've got daughters. Great. What a gift from God. I've got a daughter too, and I've got two boys. So aren't you going to talk about daughters? I'm talking about sons this morning. Now, does that mean I don't care about my daughter? I love her to death. You love your daughter. And if God's given you daughters, then you know what your job is to love them and show them what it means to be a godly man, because one day they're going to look for a godly man to come into their life, and you show them what that's like. You say, well, how do I treat my daughters? Are there any passages in Scripture that tell me how to treat my daughters? I think the passages in Scripture that tell you how to treat your wife, you apply those passages to your daughter, because one day your daughter will be a wife. Does that make sense? You husbands, likewise, live with your wives in an understanding way. Could we say, you husbands, likewise, live with your daughters in an understanding way? Yeah, because one day some young man is going to come into her life, and he's going to want to enter into her life. How is she going to know whether or not this guy meets the criteria? Well, she'll take the template. Unconsciously, she'll take the template of your example. And she'll look at how you treated her mother. And she'll look at how you loved her mother and how you honored her mother. And she will take that template as a young man comes into her life. If he meets that criteria of your example, he has the potential of passing through and be accepted. But if he is harsh with her, if he is critical of her, he will bounce off of the example of your life as you follow the word of God. She'll know what to look for. So daughters are important. We love our daughters. But we're talking about sons here. And you guys that are raising daughters, you raise them to the glory of God, because those of us who are raising sons, those boys are going to need some girls. In fact, I think this morning we ought to do some arranged marriages right here, don't you? Because what we got going on in America, we got a lot of deranged marriages going on because we're not following the principles of the Word of God. He says you're to love God deeply. And secondly, he says you're to teach your sons diligently. Does that mean you get up at 4:30 every morning and open up the Greek text and teach your sons the book of Romans? That's what it means. I don't think that's what it means. At least that's not what the text says. What is the text? How am I supposed? Okay, great. I'm supposed to teach them. How do I teach them? God is very real. He's very practical. He's very down to earth. You got a job, man. You got all kinds of responsibility. You can't run a classroom in your house. I mean, you got all kinds of stuff going on in your life. So then how am I to teach them? What does the text say? You shall teach them diligently to your sons and shall, catch this, talk of them when you sit in your house. How many of you guys ever sit in your house? You just look like you're good at that. Yeah, we sit in our house. Nothing wrong with that. When you walk, by the way, you ever walk? You ever take a walk? Yeah. Sure you do. See, that's just life. What he's saying is that as you go through life, you teach your kids. See, that's why it's really important that you be with, W-I-T-H, you be with your sons.
1: Well, we're only halfway through a really encouraging message for husbands and fathers from the late Steve Farrar on today's episode of Focus on the Family with Jim Daly. You're going to hear lots of ways to apply this message next time.
2: You know, John, we have aired several messages from Steve Farrar over the years, and what I really appreciated about him was that he always inspired me to do better with my boys as they were growing up, and most importantly, Steve made it sound doable. So often, as men, we get overwhelmed by too many instructions, and then we just stop and pull back and don't do it at all. Simple is usually better, at least for me. And that's why I love the idea of looking for those opportunities to talk with your children or grandchildren throughout the day. For us, the best time was when I was driving the boys to school. That's right, carpool. But that's when we had the most interesting conversations about the Lord. Here in Colorado, we can just look at Pikes Peak and start a discussion about God's creation. It's right there in front of us. There's no need to overcomplicate it. Be natural about it. And that was Steve's great point.
1: Yeah, I appreciated when we had the kids, they were younger, and we'd be camping. We're sitting around looking at the stars, realizing, oh, there's some perspective here.
2: Yeah, for sure. His creation is awesome. And let me remind you, here at Focus on the Family, our ultimate goal is to strengthen your relationship with Jesus Christ. Marriage and parenting advice is helpful, but if you don't know the Lord, you're missing the bigger picture. Here's a great example from Casey, who called to ask for prayer. He said this, "If Focus on the Family didn't exist, I probably wouldn't be a Christian husband and father today. Our family was agnostic, but my mom became a believer by listening to your broadcast. She relied on Focus's godly advice to raise me and my siblings. After high school, I went to seminary, and now I listen to the broadcast to help raise my kids in the Lord. I thank God for Focus on the Family."
1: Oh, that is wonderful. 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
0: You know what Almighty God does? He wants to heal your family. That would delight Him. He's looking for us to respond and be obedient and, if necessary, deny ourselves. Let's be those men, guys.
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4: My regular routine doesn't allow me as much time for exercise as I'd like. In the past, when I had a few days away and my schedule permitted, I would enjoy doing some biking or hiking or running. Well, one of those times my wife and I were away, and I had a chance to do some jogging on the beach at sunrise. I was chugging along. My muscles were saying, "Stop this, will you?" And then I saw my wife in the distance. Well, that was a great motivation to finish, and to finish strong. So I kind of picked up the pace a little bit and had almost reached her when I saw what she had written in huge letters in the sand. "I love you, Ron." There it was. What a happy ending to my run, or for any man on any day. I'm Ron Hutchcraft, and I want to have a word with you today about the "I love you" at the finish line. Our word for today from the Word of God is about wifing, actually, and it's in Titus chapter 2, verses 4 and 5. It's actually instructions to the older women in the church as to what they should, from their well of experience, train the younger women to be like. He says, "Then they can train the younger women, first and foremost now, notice, to love their husbands and children, to be self-controlled and pure, to be busy at home, to be kind, and to be subject to their husbands so that no one will malign the Word of God." Actually, this passage is referring to two generations of loving wives, because obviously the older women had to do it in order to be able to teach it to the younger women. So in both generations, the very first word to the women is "love your husband." Now, there's that picture of me running on the beach, you know, coming toward the finish line, tired, and suddenly I see these words, "I love you, Ron," and it gives me incentive to cross the finish line. Well, I'll tell you, that's a picture of many days in the life of a man close to you, maybe, a husband, a son, a brother. He comes home tired from today's run. Few things mean more to a man than to know he will find an "I love you" at the finish line. There are a lot of ways to say it to him. First, just verbally express it. Don't just say, "I love you" to further notice. No, tell him often, and then touch him affectionately, and provide peace in the house as much as possible when he arrives home. Maybe that special meal or special card or special note. Now, it's hard because you've had a long run too, but God will give you strength to put your husband first when you feel like being first yourself. By the way, what a tremendous surprise it is if that wife is greeted by a man who's more concerned about her needs than his own. If you're a woman, say "I love you" in his language, not just on Valentine's Day or anniversary, but remember, "I love you" never means more than after that finish line that he crosses after that long day's run.
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6: And you can follow us in the Bible if you turn to 2 Corinthians chapter 12. This message has been lived out in my life, as I told you yesterday, in a major way, because during the time that I've been recovering from this dreadful disease, I have continued to minister every week. And there have been so many days when I have been sitting on the front row waiting to go up to the platform and speak when I've thought to myself, there is no way. There is no way I can do this. And I've heard the Lord whisper, I know you can't, but I can. And he does. And it's an amazing experience. If you've never had that experience, if you walk with the Lord for very long, you will. It's impossible to get from your salvation date to heaven without a moment like that. And 2 Corinthians chapter 12, verses 7 through 10, explains how it works. We're in the middle of that, and we'll get back to it in a moment. First, let me just remind you that there's a study guide for this series of encouraging messages. This would be a great series for a small group, especially during these days when so many people are discouraged and they need perspective, they need help, and they need hope. Why not get the study guide? If you're the facilitator of your small group, you can get the CD package and listen to the messages each day before the study guide enters into the process when your friends get together. You get a study guide for everybody in your group. You get the CD package, and then you're ready to go. And your study will be about the Word of God and its encouragement, not about how you feel, not about how things are going in the world, but how God has something special for each of you. This is a great study guide curriculum, so I hope you'll take advantage of it. And you can do that simply going to our website, getting all the information, and jumping in, making it happen. Here is part two of Finding Strength Through Weakness.
7: The Lord told Paul that the only way he would ever experience the fullness of the power of God was to be made aware of his own weakness without it. A.B. Simpson commented on this verse on an occasion, and he said, here is the secret of divine all-sufficiency: to come to the end of everything in ourselves and in our circumstances. When we reach this place, we will stop asking for sympathy because of our hard situation or bad treatment, for we will recognize these things as the very conditions of our blessing, and we will turn from them to God and find in them a claim upon God's power. The experience of weakness in the believer's life, illustrated by Paul, the exchange for weakness, God's provision of supernatural grace and supernatural power. Now notice what happened at the end of this exchange is that there is an end of weakness, not Paul's weakness, but weakness in Paul. He says in verses 9 and 10 that when this happened to him, when through his weakness God's power descended upon him, two things happened. First of all, he discovered a new ability. He says in verse 9, therefore, most gladly, I will rather boast in my infirmities that the power of Christ may rest upon me. Paul came to understand, men and women, that his thorn in the flesh was God working in his life. And what God told Paul was this. He said, son, you are not going to be without the grace you need to do your job and get through this. You will not be without strength to be my ambassador, but the creative difference from now on is going to be like this. Your weakness is going to serve to magnify my greatness and my glory in such a way that no one will ever again be able to explain you in human terms. And that's what happened. That's what happened to Paul. In that moment, as he describes this experience, It became no longer about Paul and all about Christ. It came to the place where Paul, as gifted as he was, as intellectual as he was, as learned and disciplined as he was, all of that was put aside in his weakness. And the power of Almighty God filled the vacuum. He discovered a new ability. And then he discovered a new attitude. Oh, how many of you know we could use some new attitudes these days? Have you heard all the complaining and griping about all the stuff that's going on? I mean, this is a sorry thing. We live in such terrible times. Paul said that what happened when God allowed this experience in his life is he developed a new attitude. Notice what he says in verse 10. Therefore, I take pleasure in infirmities and in reproaches and in needs and in persecutions and in distresses for Christ's sake. For when I am weak, then I'm strong. Now, please hear me. Paul's not a masochist. He's not saying, oh, I just love it when I'm hurting so badly. He's not saying, Lord God, pour out your wrath on me. The harder, the better. No, no, no. Paul is saying, I now understand that even when I'm going through difficult times, it is because I am still in God's purview. I am still in God's plan. He's up to something in my life. And I take pleasure in it because I can't wait to see what God's going to do. What is it that we ask when we go through stuff? I can tell you, your first question, it is, why? Why is this happening to me? Why is this taking place in my life? Why do I have to go through? Lord, not now, not this. And what happens when you begin to get a biblical perspective on all this? You just change your question a little bit. You might want to ask why. Everybody does that. But you follow it up quickly with what. Lord, what is it that you want to do in my life through this time? And I promise you, if you ask him, he'll help you understand what it is. He'll begin to show you. George Matheson was a well-known blind preacher of Scotland. And one day he wrote these words. He said, my God, I have never thanked you for my thorn. I have thanked you 1,000 times for my roses, but not once for my thorn. I have been looking forward to a world where I shall get compensation for the cross that I have carried, but I have never thought of my cross as a present glory itself. Teach me the glory of my cross, Lord. Teach me the value of my thorn. Show me that I have climbed to you by the path of pain. Show me that my tears have made my rainbows. End of quote. And then we come to the explanation of it all. Once again, the key phrase, when I am weak, then I am strong. What does it mean? Is this a disconnect? Is this a statement without meaning? No, it is a statement with incredible meaning. And if we can get our arms around it today, it'll change our whole perspective on life. Here's what God is teaching us. He is telling us that when we are weak and confused, he's up to something in our lives. He is teaching us and preparing us, and he is wanting us to be used as we have never before been used. He's making us trustworthy. And the principle is illustrated over and over again in the Old Testament. He always allows those who are in weakness to be the channels of his great power. Do you remember Abraham said, I am but dust and ashes. And Moses said, who am I that I should go before Pharaoh? And Gideon said, Lord God, my family is the least in Manasseh, and I'm the youngest in my father's house. And David said, I'm a poor man and lightly esteemed, and I could go on. Over and over again, Ezekiel and Jeremiah and Isaiah, all of them understood their own poverty unless God broke through with strength. But the most vivid picture you will find in all of the Bible, the picture of the cross. If you read the writings of Paul, you will discover that at the very center of his writings is the cross. For you see, on the cross was the greatest demonstration of power through weakness. Look at him hanging there between two convicted malefactors, thieves, if you will. His hands nailed to the cross, his feet to the cross, standing there without any of the information of the scriptures that we have today. Look at that picture. Is that a picture of power? Or is it not a picture of absolute weakness? the weakness of a man strung out on a cross, unable even to suck in his own breath. But I say to you that out of that weakness on the cross came the greatest power the world has ever known. Through the death and burial and resurrection of Jesus Christ, the power of Almighty God was released into this world. And if you're a Christian today, that power has transformed your life and is in the process of transforming that life. That power has lifted you up out of your own situation and put you in a place you never dreamed you could be. It's the power of God that breaks the chains of sin in our life. And it all started in that weakness when the Savior hung there for us. And Paul never got over it. He couldn't get past it. When he wrote to the Corinthians, as he began to teach them, as he was coming to them, as he was writing these two letters that we have to them, every time you turn around, he's saying something about it. In 1 Corinthians chapter 1, verses 23 and 24, he writes, "But we preach Christ crucified, to the Jews a stumbling block, and to the Greeks foolishness, but to those who are called, both Jews and Greeks, Christ, the power of God." When he was coming there to minister to them, he had just left Athens. That hadn't been a great experience. Athens was filled with all the Athenian wisdom of the day. It was the place where Paul preached to the unknown God. You remember that sermon? Now he's on his way from Athens, and he's going to Corinth. And Corinth has a reputation of being an even more intellectual, sophisticated. It's the place where the Corinthian games were held. And he says, in his heart, he's probably thinking, what in the world am I going to say to these people? That's like Billy Graham going to Cambridge University. And Paul, as he trudged along the road trying to sort all this out and get it together, we read later on in the book of 1 Corinthians and in the second chapter, he tells us a little bit about what he decided. I want to just read this to you. Just pretend I'm Paul and listen to me as if I were telling you what I went through and how I came up with what I was going to do. Listen. "And I, brethren, when I came to you, I didn't come with excellence of speech or of wisdom, declaring to you the testimony of God. For I determined on my way from Athens not to know anything among you except Jesus Christ and him crucified. I was with you in weakness and in fear and in much trembling. And my speech and my preaching were not with persuasive speech or words or human wisdom, but my speech was in the demonstration of the Spirit and of the power, that your faith, Corinthians, should not be in the wisdom of this man, but in the wisdom of Almighty God." Paul said, "I'm not going to come here and try to impress you." One of the things he's criticized for in 2 Corinthians is he's a very unattractive person. They tell him that he doesn't look like they want him to look. He doesn't preach like they want him to preach, that his speech is contemptible. Not exactly what you want to hear on Monday morning after you've given your heart to preaching. The whole book is about their criticism of Paul because he doesn't match the oratory and the sophistication of their great leaders and speakers. And Paul just turns it upside down and says, "That's right, I'm not any of those things. All I am is a humble servant of Almighty God. I am so humble, I am so weak," says Paul, "that if God hadn't done something, nothing would have happened." And later on in 2 Corinthians chapter 3, he puts it so succinctly, you can't miss it. He says, "Not that we are sufficient of ourselves to think of anything as being from ourselves, but our sufficiency is from God." It was only in Paul's weakness that the power could be of God. Let me tell you what I've learned. God loves to use people without abilities and lift them up, and that is no excuse for not getting an education. But God uses people. I mean, if you go through church history, you'll find some of the greatest preachers had very little opportunities for seminary training and education. But he uses some other kinds of people too. He uses people who have gifts and have training and have abilities if they will renounce their dependence upon those things and put their dependence instead on God. So he wants to use all of us, but he won't use us if we're stuck on ourselves. There is no way to have the divine power of God in your life if you're all puffed up with yourself. If you're so full of yourself, there's no room for God. And that's what Billy Graham found out. I told you I was going to tell you about him. Billy Graham learned in England what Paul is teaching us in 2 Corinthians 12. Writing about this, he said that his arrival in Cambridge was really very unsettling. The night of the Cambridge mission was Sunday, November 6th, which was the day after Guy Fawkes Day, a day of fireworks, bonfires, and general revelry, something like the July 4th of our country. He was getting his team together to prepare for this, and he was in the debating hall on the Cambridge campus, and a firecracker was tossed through an open window right into the middle of his meeting, even though there were police all around the perimeter of the building. Along with that, Billy was told that C.S. Lewis was there and wanted to talk with him. Oh my goodness. Does that strike terror into the heart of every preacher? I've quoted C.S. Lewis all my life. How would you like to go to a meeting and you're getting ready to preach, you're already scared out of your tree, and they say, yeah, C.S. Lewis is here and he wants to talk to you. So he went, and I guess the conversation went fairly well. But at the end of the conversation, C.S. Lewis said to Billy Graham, he said, Billy, he said, son, you've got a lot of critics. But he said, you know what? I've never met any of your critics who's known you personally. Well, Billy thought about that for a moment. He was in a strange land. Nobody knew him personally. But he had critics. What does that mean? So he meditated on that. And then he began this three-night meeting. And according to the record, he began to preach these three nights. And what was happening was very modest. Very, very below what he had expected. His sermons were, by his own estimation, too academic. He knew that he was not getting through to the hearts of the students, and he felt like he was preaching to please the audience rather than the Holy Spirit. And so Billy Graham sought the Lord, and then came the breakthrough. Following the third sermon, the day after his 37th birthday, Billy Graham set aside his university-focused sermons, and he preached the ordinary evangelistic sermons he always preached to human souls. And in his weakness, through the all-sufficient transformation of the gospel and the power of Almighty God, a revival broke out at Cambridge and began to spread throughout the campus and throughout England, and its effect is being felt in some places even today. Some evangelists were saved in that meeting. The paradox of strength through weakness. God chooses to use us only when we become dependent upon Him. It is when we are out of answers. It is when we are out of confidence. It is when we are out of strength. It is when we have nowhere else to turn but to God. It is when we are no longer full of ourselves that Almighty God begins to break through into us and His power shines through. There is no one who is too weak for God to use. But there are probably several who are too strong for God to use. You've seen them. You've known them. Perhaps you've sat under them. They're so full of their own accomplishments. There's no room for God to get glory. But if you're here today and you feel God wants you to preach or teach or go to seminary or maybe go to the mission field, but every time you turn around you start thinking about, oh, bet I'm not. I can't do that. Oh, yes, you can. Not in your own strength, but in His. He's just looking for people like you who will come and say, Lord, I'm weak. I'm like Gideon, the least of my family. I'm like Jeremiah. I can't speak. I'm like Moses. I can't speak. You just wait. If you come with a heart of yieldedness and surrender, God will take the emptiness that you feel and fill it up with Himself. And if you happen to be someone that God has gifted, this is not a put down on giftedness, but it is a more difficult process for a gifted person to find dependence upon God than a person who doesn't have some of those gifts. And that's why over the period of history, many people who are not as gifted are used of the Lord in a more powerful way. If we have been given gifts, if you have been given a gift, here's what you should do. Lord God, thank you for the gift. I know I don't have it of myself. Here in Corinthians, there's a little argument about this in a place that said, if you got this gift from God, why do you keep telling everybody it's not from Him? Everything you have is from God, amen? If you have a gift, it's from God. Everybody has a gift. If yours is unique and powerful, give Him praise and gratitude and always be humble about the fact that whatever you have, it's from Him. And then put aside your dependence in those gifts. Say, Lord God, thank you for these gifts, but that's not going to get me where you want me to go. That's not going to make happen what you want to see happen. So, Lord God, thank you for the gifts. Use them as you feel led to do. But, Lord God, my dependence is upon you. You and you alone. Lord, in the weakness of what I know myself to be, break through with your power and give me a sense of the God of heaven working in me. As I look back on my life, I wish I could tell you I've had multiple experiences like that. I remember one, though, and I want to tell you about it. When I came back from being in the hospital for a stem cell transplant, I was gone for 7 weeks. I came back really before I should have, but I missed it so much I just couldn't stand not being here. And I was pretty weak. I didn't have much voice. In fact, I've listened to some of the tapes of those messages, and I'm wondering, man, how did y'all listen to that? I was talking in a raspy voice. I was emotional, kind of shaky. But I remember, as if it happened yesterday, going home during those days and telling my wife, honey, I never had an experience like this before. It was almost like I was standing over here and somebody was preaching in that pulpit and I was watching it. Like it wasn't me. I'm not a mystic, and I'm not trying to scare you because it really was me, but it was the strangest feeling. I heard myself preaching in a way that I felt no human ability to preach. God had broken through in the weakness of my life to demonstrate His power. And I remember when I came back, I told you guys one thing that I want you to remember, and that was this: God is enough. He is. He was sufficient during that time, and He was filling me with His power in a kind of weakness I had never felt before. I'm not saying we should go out and get sick and get weak so God can empower us. I'm just saying that in the process of life, you will have your moments. And sometimes when you see those things come along that you wish weren't coming, you say, oh, no, no. And maybe you should instead embrace them and say, Lord God, what are you going to do in my life through this time? Whatever it is, I'm okay with it. I'm willing. Show yourself strong in my weakness, God. Use me during this time. You know, people watch us when we're weak as they never watch us when we're strong, because they want to find out if in our weakness they can spot the difference Jesus makes. So I encourage you today, embrace this paradox. Say it with me. When I am weak, then I am strong. When I am weak, then I am strong. And you don't have to worry about engineering this. Just let God direct it in your life. But recognize it when it comes and accept it for what it is. And thank God for the opportunity He's going to provide in this time in your life.
6: Amen. Amen. Hey, tomorrow we're going to talk about how to get through the wilderness. Have you ever felt like you're in the desert and you don't know which way to go and it's dry and you're thirsty and it's uncomfortable? Well, sometimes that's what it's like spiritually. But tomorrow and Thursday, we're going to talk about how to get through the wilderness. Don't miss it as we continue our discussion of making sense of it all. You know, there are 100 verses that I want you to know. And it's because these verses are in a book by Rob Morgan called 100 Bible Verses That Made America. 100 verses that powerfully impacted our leaders during defining moments in American history. And reflect upon what these verses mean for us as a nation today. 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
8: 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Today, I traveled to the most remote corners of Madagascar to share the training I received through Crown. 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
11: 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This is Family Life Today. Okay, I think that this is something that you're going to love. This conversation is going to be so impactful because every single one of us know somebody who's walked through a difficult divorce, or they or you have been through it, a child.
10: I'm guessing you've walked through something. I have. That's really hard. Whether it's divorce or anything, this is today's about divorce, but it's about any kind of hardship.
11: It's It
10: was never the plan of us to walk through hardship, and yet God's with us, and we're going to discover that today with Benita. Let's go.

0: crying out to God in our grief while trusting that God is good, you know? And so it's a both and. And I remember I had this journal where I really, I mean, I just couldn't have pretty words. I told God exactly how I felt. Like, my journal wasn't "How great thou art." And, but I got to that. I mean, that's the amazing part, is you start with everything that's hard and, "God, why have you forsaken me?"
1: Just like David.
0: And yes. And you end with "How great thou art." And that's where lament takes us, real lament. And my sister once looked at my journal and she's like, "I did not know that you were allowed to say things like that to God." And she calls it my scream journal still. She's like, "When I looked at your scream journal, I was like, whoa," she is not playing. So, but it,
1: and God,
0: it is.
1: God wasn't afraid of it.
0: No. And that's why, you know, the tenderness of God in hearing my lament and let me pour out everything I felt and then meeting me in that, I'll never forget.
2: Was that part of the healing?
0: Yes. Oh, huge. Because I had a lot of big feelings, a lot of fears, a lot of anger, a lot of confusion, shame. I mean, you name it. There was just so much, so many fears about the future. What are my kids? How are they going to turn out? You know, everybody, the minute you get divorced, people are like, you know, statistics are really bad. You know, I mean, it's, you're afraid. For me, I thought, "I'm going to be in a nursing home." Like, I didn't know if I'd even be able to take care of my kids.
2: Yeah.
0: So I had fears for my own physical being, for them. How am I going to make it? I remember just, will I ever laugh? And I remember asking God, "Are you going to even let me laugh again? Like, is there going to be joy?"
1: I want to have you talk to our listener who's like in it right now.
0: Yeah.
1: Like suffering, like maybe they've heard the same thing, like they're going to get divorced, they're going through it. What would you say to them in terms of this part of that tenderness of God?
0: I would say God is going to walk you through this. So lean into Him, tell Him everything. Don't hold anything back. I feel like lament reminds me of a good relationship. Like, you know, in marriage, you want to tell your spouse how you feel. And if you choose not to and tell other people how you feel about your spouse, that's going to pull you apart. And often that's what we do. We don't go to God. We tell everybody else what we think about what God has done to our lives. And that's grumbling. You know, that's what the children of Israel did. But lament is going right to God. And so for the person who's listening, who's like, "I have nothing and my life is shreds," say, take that to God and ask Him to rebuild you and revive you and show you truth and fill you, because I had nothing and God used that in my life.
1: So good. That's perfect.
2: I mean, did you ever walk with guilt or questions toward God, like, "Did my husband leave me for another woman because of my physical?"
0: Oh, yeah. Of course, it was just, there was a lot of questions about myself. Like, and I really see those as lies that I chose to believe. One, I'm not enough.
2: Yeah.
0: And, you know, so then, you know, you look in the mirror and you're like, I don't look as good as I did. Or, oh, did I gain weight? And for me, it was
1: said
0: like
1: every woman in the universe.
0: Yeah. I mean, you're like, okay, I got a little extra fat. Now I got, you know, I mean, we just all look at my
1: the
0: hair
1: outward.
0: Is different. You know, I don't like my nose. And then there's the, do I talk too much? Do I, you know, did I not give him enough space? Did he like this? Did I not do this? You know, just so many ifs. And then there was for me, like, hey, when we got married, I was this pretty able-bodied person. And now it's not looking good. And so there's all of these. And for that, it was, God, you knew this. You, you know, you allowed us to get married. You knew I'd have post-polio. I didn't know that. You know, so there is all of these, like, what did I do? You know, and then there's the, why didn't I do it? Not see it, like, you know, like, this is my fault because I was blind to this, or I should have thought of counseling earlier. Like, I should have seen the signs. Maybe we were drifting apart, and kind of like, I can fix it. But of course, only God can do that. And I think sometimes we think we can fix things that only God can do. And we need to do our part in terms of being open to criticism. But I think I believed a lot of lies that somehow this was something I could have changed.
2: Yeah.
0: And really bore the weight of that for a long time until I remember one time in the car, just rolling over in my mind, if I do it this way, if I say it this way, if I write this letter, if I do this, then maybe things would change. And we were like almost divorced. But I still was holding on to this outcome of wanting my marriage back.

0: part of it was because I wanted to look good. Like the marriages that get put back together, they get the front page. They get the glory story of, you know, we were on the brink of divorce and yet God intervened and everybody wants to interview them. Nobody wants to interview the, we were on the brink of divorce and we got divorced. Like that's the back page of, we don't want to talk about that.
1: Right.
0: And I didn't want to be that person. I didn't want to be the back page. But I've sensed God was like, this is not about you and this is not your battle.
2: Oh.
0: And that was really a release because I felt like I needed to figure it out and this was my job. And it was like, you are trusting in an outcome. You're not trusting in me.
2: It's releasing control.
0: Yes.
2: And that's hard to do.
0: Yeah, because we want our outcomes.
2: Yeah.
0: And God's like, hold on to me.
1: How did you, we mentioned it before, how'd you get the joy? Because even when I sat at lunch with you and Joel, your husband now.
0: Yeah.
1: There's joy.
2: You radiate joy.
1: There's joy in both
2: always.
1: Of you guys.
2: Yes.
1: I'm like, the life you've had, the things you've gone through, you don't see a deep welled sense of joy and it's exuding out of you.
0: Oh, wow.
1: And I don't think a lot of people get there. How do you get there? You wrote about it.
0: Yeah.
1: You know?
0: Well, joy is really found in Jesus. So I would say the more we put our hope in Jesus, the more joy we have, recognizing I've learned joy has nothing to do with our circumstances. Like if joy is about our circumstances, then they're going to ebb and flow. But joy is something God gives us kind of on the inside. And it is independent of that. And then like little steps of joy though, like that chapter, a lot of it is about like figuring out what makes me laugh? Like what brings me joy? What makes me want to get up in the morning? Like for me, deep conversations, coffee with people, you know, laughing. I love to laugh. But joy comes from leaning into God.
1: I mean, how long was it for you after the divorce to get to joy? Because, I mean, I'm reading one chapter here where your daughter's saying, I hate you.
0: Yeah.
1: You know, you're going through trauma as a family.
0: Yeah.
1: And that's not joyful.
0: No, it was not joyful. My joy would start in the morning when I would open up the word. And then by the end of the day, I was like,
2: the tank.
0: Me, I need the Bible right now. Yeah. You know, I mean, John Piper says, I get up in the morning and I have to become a Christian again every day. And, you know, I get up in the morning and I read the Bible. And I'm like, yes, this is true. I have joy. But it was funny because I didn't think I was showing a lot of joy early on. I was not. I was struggling, but I felt like God was with me. But my younger daughter, she had been like the really easy child growing up. You know, people would be like, how did you get such a perfect child? Oh, I'm a perfect parent. But that went south quickly. And she was really hard.
2: The 10-year-old at the time
0: of
2: the divorce.
0: And I mean, she, in a little video when I did the Bible study, Desperate for Hope, they interviewed her. And I was really interested because they didn't prep me or her. And so they asked her about her faith. And she said, when my parents split up, I was a devil child. I, you know, did everything to make my mom's life miserable. But she said, I came to Christ knowing my mom had joy and I didn't know where she got it from. I was making her life miserable. And she said, her life was worse than mine. Like, why would she even have joy? Like, I didn't get it. And I realized God has to be real for my mom to have joy in the midst of that.
2: That is rich.
0: I mean, man. I'm crying there for the LifeWay video.
2: I'm crying.
0: I'm like, wow. And she had not said that to me. So for parents, like your kids may not be telling you, wow, you're making a difference. I mean, that she said that like 10 years later, 15 years after all that happened. And I was like, wow, if I had known that, but they're watching and they see that God is sustaining you.
2: Wow.
1: Yeah. I mean, that's beautiful because I'm looking again at, you know, you go to church and you save all these seats and your whole family won't sit with you.
0: Oh, yeah.
1: So, I mean, you're in a valley.
0: Yeah.
1: And we're talking about joy and she's seeing joy, but man, there were hard. I mean, I'm saying that because I know there are people listening. They're in the valley.
0: Yeah.
1: And they're like, hers wasn't as bad as mine. Yeah, it was.
0: Oh, yeah.
1: It really was.
0: It was.
1: And you held on to Jesus, right?
0: Yeah. Through tears.
1: Yeah.
0: You know, it's not like joy doesn't have tears.
1: Yeah.
2: That's a good point.
1: That's a good way to say it.
2: Yeah. Mom anger happens. The yelling, the snapping, the hiding in the bathroom with cold coffee. But what's really underneath your anger? Mom of Four, Janelle Breitenstein, shares practical help and biblical hope in a free 5-session video series. 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
1: So what's dating and the R word?
0: Oh, the R word. The R word is remarriage.
1: Yeah.
0: So dating, online dating is not fun. Just if anybody thinks it's going to be fun, it's not fun. Before that, I would say before somebody would be considered dating, I would say talk to a counselor. Don't just say, okay, I'm divorced.
2: I'm ready.
0: I'm ready. Because you really need to talk through why you want to date. And my counselor really asked me a lot of questions. Like, do you feel like you wouldn't be complete without being remarried?
2: Mm-hmm.
0: And I was like, I don't know. And she said, until you can be really happy single, you have no business dating. And it was really good. We worked through that and I prayed through a lot of it and recognized, she said, I have so many people in my office that felt like they needed to remarry right away.
1: Mm.
0: It was basically the first person breathing, you know, and interested. And it does not go well.
2: And they hadn't healed.
0: No. And so you bring all of that baggage and all of that, I want to be loved, into a relationship where it may not be the right person and you're putting too much on them. And second marriages don't work as well. Mm. And I think that's a big reason why people aren't healed. So they're not looking clearly. They're just looking like, I want somebody to parent my children, or I don't want to be alone, or I
2: need help with the finances.
1: Yes. Yeah.
0: Or I want to have a baby or whatever it is. And they are in a rush. And I would say, I remember being in my dentist's office and a woman that I had known for years whose husband had left her and she'd remarried very quickly. And she just whispered into my ear, I have one piece of advice for you. Don't remarry too quickly.
1: Mm.
0: And nobody heard. And then she didn't say anything else. And I thought, wow, that's
2: good advice.
0: So that's what I would say. But if you feel like after you've prayed about it, asked friends, really sought the Lord. And the whole idea of remarriage is controversial in the church. Some people feel like you shouldn't get remarried after divorce. And I definitely respect that opinion. I did a lot of work on my own. And I do feel like there is biblical grounds for remarriage after divorce. And I do talk about that in the book. But it's something that everybody really needs to bring to the Lord.
2: Okay, let me ask you this. Because you were ready.
0: Yeah.
2: Were your girls ready? How do you know that it's okay to date when you have kids?
0: Yeah. So my older daughter is the one who told me to start dating. This
2: she
0: was
2: did.
0: After the divorce. She's like, Mom, you need to get out there.
2: Was she like 15?
0: Yeah, she was 16.
2: Okay.
0: She was still at home and she was like, you need to get out there. And I was like, get out there. And she's like, yeah, like you loved being married. I mean, the kids knew that I was actually really happy in my marriage. So it wasn't like I thought we had this horrible marriage, which is maybe the hard part.
2: Like, and they didn't see the repercussions of a bad marriage.
0: No. So they said, you know, you liked being married. And so, you know, I wanted to meet somebody organically, honestly. But then I realized I went to a few things. And I mean, this is embarrassing, but like you're looking at everybody's hand like, oh, do you have a wedding ring? Okay, maybe we don't need to chat. And I was like, okay, who am I becoming? This is weird. So I just decided like I needed to not just be looking for somebody. And so online dating did work for me for a while, but I mean, I think I talk about it in one of the, and when I was there.
2: I feel like we interviewed you and Joel.
0: Yeah. So I think we tell the whole story. So people need to listen to that one.
2: We'll put a link in the show notes on that.
0: Yeah. But it was, met Joel and immediately before I met him, my sister said to me, you're going to marry him. Because she heard me talking on the phone to him. And actually, when he had answered a few questions for me on this before we even spoke, and I actually screamed out to my friend who was in the room when I was looking online, I'm going to marry this guy.
2: What was there that you thought that and your sister thought it?
0: Well, the first question, this was on eHarmony at the time, is what are you passionate about? And people would say like God, football, and country, not necessarily in that order. I was like, I don't think so. But then Joel said, I'm passionate about Jesus Christ because there is nothing else to be passionate about. And I was like, okay, Wow.
3: He just went to the top of my list.
0: He did. I mean, it was just like, it was so different than everybody else. And from the beginning, just our conversations, just our emails were really deep. And I just felt like, wow, this is somebody that shares my view of suffering. So Joel's late wife died of cancer and he cared amazingly for her. And just, I saw the tenderness in him and his love for the Lord. And it was very different than other people. The guy who said over coffee, what's your favorite book? And I'm like, I don't know. And he's like, mine is 50 Shades of Grey. I was like, I would like to get my latte to go. Thank you.
1: That's the end of that conversation.
0: Yeah.
1: Wow.
0: Yeah, it was pretty. And Joel had that, people say that to him, women. So, yeah.
3: What would you say to the listener that's been in that dating scene? It hasn't gone well. Should they keep going? Well, how do you submit that to Jesus?
0: Yeah. I would say, ask the Lord, because I was actually getting on eHarmony to deactivate because I felt like, you know what? I just need to stop doing this for a while. And I really felt like I did. So Joel was like the person I met the day I was trying to deactivate. And I have friends who haven't remarried that have found so much joy in the Lord and deep friendships. So I would say, you know, listen to that. Like if you feel like, wow, why am I doing this? This isn't getting anywhere. Then I would say you don't have to pursue it this way. God can bring people into your life other ways. At the same time, it does take time. You know, most people don't log on the first day and like, there it is. So it has to be a conversation with the Lord. I don't think there's a one size fits all in any way. It is, okay, Jesus, what do I do?
3: I think one of the things that I love too about your book is your appendix, the end. This, it's a practical toolkit of how to show up when a friend's marriage ends.
0: Yeah.
3: I've never seen anything like this because do we not all know somebody's marriage who has ended?
0: Yeah.
3: Why did you include this?
0: I included the appendix because one, I'm always being asked, like, how do I help? Because for every person who's divorced, there's like five people that are wanting maybe 50. Like, what do I do? What do I say? Depending on how close you are. And so that was really the secondary audience for my book, was people who want to walk with a friend who's going through divorce. And part of what I did in the appendix is I have questions for each chapter. And I wrote those questions thinking, you know, somebody can do them alone. I mean, a lot of them you can journal. But my dream, if I was going through divorce and I had that book, would be to give it to a friend and have them read it with me and ask me those questions. I wrote it also for the church because I think as the church, we can do better. Often we don't know what to say, so we don't say anything.
3: I know.
0: And church leadership has so much going on. And it's like, maybe have an informal group of people who have been through divorce who'd be willing to mentor somebody or even just have coffee. Because I was dying to know somebody who'd been through divorce who could tell me, like, what is this like? How do I go through this in a godly way?
1: Well, let me say this. You can get it.
3: Yeah.
1: You can get her book. This was never the plan. Walking with God through the heartache of divorce. Just go to familylifetoday.com. Click on the link in the show notes. I said that earlier, but I mean, I would get more than one of these because this is something you could use as a tool for others. And man, thinking that there are questions that will help people walk with somebody. Like my mom went through divorce. I watched it as a 7-year-old. There was nobody walking with us. Yeah. And again, it was a different era then. But it was lonely.
0: Yeah.
1: And then when we walked in church, it felt like, oh,
0: yeah,
1: there's the boy with no dad. Mm-hmm. You know, there were no divorces in the 60s that I remember in our church. So nobody walked and nobody talked about it. Today, there's resources like this and your story to help. So thanks.
0: Oh, yeah.
3: I'm curious. Like, I'm thinking of a friend of ours who, it was a friend's daughter who went through a divorce. She was young. They hadn't been married, no kids. And now she's remarried. Her husband has gone through a divorce. Now they're married. They're blended. And Ron Deal's, all of Ron Deal's material Unblended in his books, Unblended, have been a great resource. But I could also see this book as being a great resource. Could you ever imagine a couple going through the end of the book or even reading the book together and talking through that, rehashing some of the things?
0: Yeah.
3: Or could they even lead a small group of people that have gone through a divorce and go through this whole thing.
0: Yeah. So that is really like kind of a discussion. Like there's three kind of purposes, like for the person to journal and think through. Then there's one friend to ask, and then discussion.
3: You like, could do it as a small group.
0: Yeah. So it is a discussion guide to open up those questions. And I do think I had some people read it and say, you know, my divorce was a long time ago, but I read it and I had no idea all the things that I hadn't thought about. It brought up a lot. So even if you're going to marry somebody, let's say, who's been divorced, say, you know, can we talk through like, what has healing looked like for you? Where is there bitterness? Like, because sometimes we just don't want to go there. Right. But when somebody's willing to kind of walk through us with it, it's easier to go there.
3: I love it.
1: Yeah, I wonder if we could end with, I'm thinking there's people listening right now that are walking through that valley and they don't know where it's going, and maybe they do. Your acrostic show up is pray.
0: Yeah.
1: Would you be willing to pray for them?
0: Yeah.
1: That'd be beautiful.
0: Yeah, I'd love to. Oh, Lord Jesus, thank you that you are good. And Lord, I pray for the brother or sister listening who is in a valley, walking through what they never wanted, Lord, and they're wondering, are you there? Are you with them? And Lord, I just pray for them right now that they would sense your presence, that they would know that you, even though they are walking maybe what feels like through the valley of the shadow of death, they don't need to fear evil because you are with them. And so, Lord, I just pray that you would take away their fear of the future, the what ifs that may be playing in their mind for their children, for their lives, for themselves, for their reputation, for so many things. Lord, I pray that they could trust you with this and know that maybe this wasn't their plan, but you are writing a good story with their lives, Lord. And Lord, I pray that they would remember that even though this feels like a fire, as Elizabeth Elliot said, God's story never ends in ashes. And so, Lord, I pray that they would cling to you right now and open their Bible tomorrow morning and ask you to meet them expectantly. Just, Lord, revive me according to your word, and that they would stay close to you, Lord, because that's the only way to make it through this. Lord, we love you, but not as much as you love us. In Jesus' name, amen.
1: Amen. Thank you. That was awesome.
3: 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Isn't that true?
1: That is true.
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0: So Father God, I pray that our families will come together right now and seek your face. You will forgive our sins and you'll heal our incredible land. In the name of the only Savior, Jesus Christ. Amen.
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2: 16. That's the number of vacation days taken per year, on average, at companies offering unlimited PTO, or personal time off. It sounds like an amazing benefit from the outside, but insiders tell a different story.

Unlimited vacation sounds like a dream come true, but employees describe how stressful it can be. The introduction of that policy can be a prelude to layoffs, because with unlimited vacation, workers are no longer owed a payout for accrued time upon departure. And that's a perk for the corporate balance sheet. Employees, many of them, feel they take vacation days at their own peril and fear falling behind their peers. Cynicism often comes with experience, but the more you experience the God of the Bible, the more you can see how different He is. No bait and switch, no other side of the coin. He gives grace upon grace through Jesus Christ. Welcome to Haven Today. It's Tuesday. I'm David Woland, sharing the great story that's all about Jesus. Our series this week is The Greater Glory, and today we're telling a story with one big idea: what it means to seek first the kingdom of God, to put the glory of Christ first above everything else in your life. Does that sound like the most miserable way to live, or the greatest life you could possibly live? When you hear someone ask a question like I just did, you already know what the Christian answer is supposed to be, what you're supposed to say, what your heart is supposed to feel, but the question is, does it? What would your life look like if the Lord Jesus and His kingdom priorities were truly first? Is that really a life you'd want to live? Deep down, the answer might be, no, I'm not sure it is. Or maybe, and I think perhaps a lot of Christians could identify with this, I want that to be true of me. I want the kingdom of God to be first. I want the priorities of my Savior to eclipse and ascend above every other priority, but I'm uneasy at the idea because I don't know what I might have to give up. Well, the Lord sees right through us, and He knows what's truly true about us better than we do. And the truth is, what He would give us so greatly exceeds what we hold on to so tightly. If we just had eyes to see life, to see God's kingdom, to see Christ more clearly, there wouldn't be a wrestling match in our souls. We'd leap forward. We'd hold nothing back. And people who have made a leap like that are and were people just like you and me. And yet their eyes were so beholding Christ and His glory, so much so that there was no contest. And so our goal, even in this program today, is to catch a glimpse of that greater glory. We're looking at the relatively unknown story of a woman who lived 100 years ago, and we're hoping to make her story a little better known. She could have gone down in the history books as one of England's greatest artists of all time, but she loved Jesus so much. She abandoned that pursuit to share Christ with the Muslim people of North Africa, and this was in the late 1880s, and her impact and legacy until now has been little known, but it's beginning to be discovered, and my prediction is that the name of Lilias Trotter will soon be far better known. And today we'll be spending some time with a woman named Miriam Rockness. She's become one of the most passionate voices telling the story of Lilias Trotter. But before we do that, I just want to let you know that the story you're about to hear is told with much greater detail in the DVD documentary, Many Beautiful Things. It's an intriguing story. And after you hear a little more of this, you're going to want to see the brilliant artwork of this painter who loved Jesus so much. And you'll see it in the documentary, and when you do, you'll get sucked into the story, just like the Haven team and I did these past few days. In fact, every single one of our programming team watched this and was completely enthralled. It's refreshing for the soul, captivating for the heart, fascinating for the mind. It'll be worth your effort to get a copy of this DVD, Many Beautiful Things, The Life and Vision of Lilias Trotter. And this is our way of saying thank you for your gift to support Haven's All About Jesus radio ministry. 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The number is 800-65-HAVEN, 800-65-HAVEN. 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

0: This is Haven Today. I'm David Wolin, and with me now is Miriam Rockness, follower of Jesus, historian, art enthusiast, biographer, grandmother, I think, and also the board chair of the Lilias Trotter Legacy. So Miriam, welcome to Haven Today.
1: Thank you.
0: And Miriam, for those who heard the program yesterday, they heard your voice through some of the audio from the documentary film, Many Beautiful Things. I did describe you as an art enthusiast, but that focus is really connected with the artwork, right, of Lilias Trotter, and not just the art, but the artist. So how did you first become acquainted with Lilias Trotter?
1: It was through some very unusual circumstances, which in retrospect, I can only say is God ordained. My husband was the minister of a church in Lake Wales, Florida, in the midst of orange groves, and two women came to our church, and it happened that they recognized the name Rockness, which is an unusual name. I'm going to guess you've never heard the name before.
0: No.
1: And their third sister, also a single woman, had known a woman in China by the name of Grady Rockness and asked if she had known this woman. It happened to be my husband's mother. Grady Rockness, their friend, had died when my husband was in college. So, as I said earlier, on the strength of that connection, they invited us to lunch. And it was during that time that I first heard the name Lilias Trotter. And they were divesting their library. And the one author whose books they were very concerned about was Lilias Trotter. I was fascinated by this woman. And she talked about the art factor and about the connection with John Ruskin, and all that was kind of piqued my curiosity. But I confess, when they left, I never gave it another thought. So several months later, through the mail, came a little package. And in the package was two things. One was a cameo biography of Lilias Trotter, and the other was a little leaflet. And the beautiful cover drawing, and at the very end was the hymn, Turn Your Eyes Upon Jesus. And as I was on the way to our son's little league ball game, and I stood at the top of the stairs, and I just felt shivers through me. I mean, my spirit was so awakened, not only by her words, but by the beauty of the words and the beauty of the presentation. This began over a period of 2 years. Periodically, more packages would come. More books by or about Lilias. And then finally, this big, beautiful book with 16 color plates called Between the Desert and the Sea. They said, this is it. And that's what really began my quest. Something took place in my heart. Lilias ministered to a deep place in my heart. You'd have to go back to the mid, late 80s. And the emphasis in so many Christian periodicals was church growth. Strategies. And here we in the middle of the orange groves,
0: right,
1: and ministering to a congregation. And I'm hearing a person say, what matters isn't size, isn't recognition, isn't wealth. It is faithfulness to God. Being faithful to Him, and He will take whatever you give Him in His name and use it for His purposes. So I think, as I mentioned in an interview in that Christian History magazine, Lilias was for me like a drink of cool water.
0: Yes.
1: So this began, and it was a personal pilgrimage I was taking. She was mentoring me. That was also an age where people were so encouraged to find a mentor. Yeah. And I just could not find a mentor. And she, unbeknownst to me, began to mentor and shape my soul. So as the more I got into this, the more I began to be conscious of a broader message too. I mean, how she saw the world.
0: Yeah.
1: How she saw the world as God's creation, and how His creation pointed to the Creator. How He ministered, yes, through His revealed word, Scripture. But also how, if we listen and are attentive, He can speak to us through His creative design.
0: Yeah.
1: And not worshiping the creation, but pointing to the Creator. So the combination of this amazing woman, of both being a pioneer, a strategist, she's on the organizational scope on the far end of that, On the other end, she's a contemplative.
0: Mm-hmm.
1: She's what we'd call a Christian mystic, a person who understood you could have a personal relationship with Jesus. And so I think I'm inspired by her life, but I'm also being ministered to through her writings.
0: Mm-hmm. And today we're talking on national radio. Yesterday we told the story on the program, but a lot of listeners might not have heard that. So let's do a quick summary overview, bullet point of the story of this woman who was born in the late 19th century, right? And she was in England, and she was part of, as a very young woman, was becoming more and more skilled with her artwork. But then she was part of that time when D.L. Moody was coming through and there was a great renewal happening in England. She was swept up in that in the best sense, right? And she was very much coming alive spiritually. She was someone I think in that time period we could very much describe using the tagline of this program, All About Jesus.
1: All About Jesus, yes.
0: But she had a bit of a fork in the road coming, right? So yes. Could you talk to us about that and just kind of bring us back into the story that took her life in such an interesting direction?
1: Well, as you say, it was an unusual time, and was an unusual time in England. It was before they had the social programs that they have today. So a lot of the needs were met by wealthy people who could minister with their time. But Lilius, being Lilius, always took things to a new level. So her work in London, gritty as going down to Victoria Station, bringing back prostitutes to the what was the fledgling YWCA, where she was a volunteer honorary secretary, she had a thriving, in-depth ministry to these women, and being at the same time with the more upper-class women because of her background. But because of a meeting that she had with her mother in Venice with John Ruskin, who at that time was the arbiter of art, really for Europe, he was a great man. Her mother introduced Lilius's art to Ruskin. He took an interest in her that extended from Venice, where they met, back to England. So Lilius became a student of Ruskin. She would go up to the Lake District with her sister or brother or mother. He would teach her. He had a home in London. He would teach her. And now there's a battle for her soul.
0: Yes.
1: Because he sees just in her exactly what he longed for, which was talent and ability to learn, to be instructed. Yes. So one of her visits in Lake District to his home, he presented the challenge. And basically, this is the fork in the road you're talking about.
0: Yeah.
1: And he just simply said, you need to give your life over exclusively to the development of your art. And I will make you England's greatest living painter. Now, would that have happened? We'll never know. But can you imagine how dazzling that was to a woman of, young woman of her sensibility?
0: Yeah.
1: Just love of art. And really the love of the whole world that goes with that, kindred spirits who could be talking about paint and design and composition. So she really wrestled out in her soul. And I think that the film captures the essence of that in an artistic way.
0: Yeah.
1: But the reality is this was finally resolved. And what she realized was she could not follow art in the way he wants and still first seek the kingdom of God and his righteousness. So she goes back to London with renewed purpose, with a renewed passion. Art, she never rejected art, but she rejected the role of art that Ruskin presented to her. God used that art in her life, but not for her personal fame or recognition. Yes.
0: You know, this whole part of her story, I think, I mean, there's wonderful pieces of the whole storyline, but for me this almost feels like the apex or the climax of the story, because it's her life's great decision moment.
1: Yes.
0: And I couldn't help but have parts of scripture just come to mind, flood to mind, like you cannot serve both God and mammon or money. Or if you want to be great in God's kingdom, you know, you must be the servant of all.
1: Yes.
0: There's so many things that Jesus said that sort of put that, articulate that fork in the road that she came to. And I was so taken with the, one, the great dilemma that she felt so deeply in her soul, but then also the relief she felt at choosing Christ and his kingdom and knowing that she had chosen rightly. But in our own day and time, I can't help but imagine what kind of advice she would have gotten from well-meaning believers from within the church, something along the lines of, well, Lilias, God has given you this artistic genius at a level that almost no one has. Surely he wants you to focus on developing that for his glory. And, you know, yes, for some, that may be exactly what the Lord has exactly for them. But she knew that was not the call that God had on her life at all.
1: Yes, it's interesting that you would say that, because it was hard on her family. Mm-hmm. I have interviewed descendants, mm-hmm, and it's hard on them. They were not believers in Jesus.
0: Yes.
1: And in my research, and whether it's the Ruskin world or the YWCA world or her family, I always pray that God will use Lilias's life and my connection with them to bring glory to God and to also connect with Lilias's heart for them.
0: Yes. I mean,
1: that would have been her burning passion.
0: Yes.
1: But you commented about this decision. Two things I want to say about her decision. One is, when she made this decision, she experienced what she calls in the book, in the Parables of the Cross, she refers to the grand independence of soul.
0: Mm.
1: She was free. And she paints a dandelion that's all the seed pod, you can picture it, and how with a breath you can blow and it all scatters.
0: Mm-hmm.
1: The seed scatters. There's no holding back. And that's what she experienced. She recognized that that is not always the process that others experience.
0: Mm-hmm.
1: For many people, it's a different path. Also, like you suggested, she understood and would not want people to think that it means giving up the great talent.
0: Yeah.
1: Or doing the hard thing. I mean, going to deepest, darkest Africa and never picking up a paintbrush. The end of her life, and she was commenting to a friend, looking at the desert in North Africa and saying, isn't it wonderful that God brought me to a place of such beauty?
0: Well,
1: yes. People don't in general think of that as being a place of beauty. There's beautiful places in North Africa, but that's what she felt and experienced. But in terms of Lilias's reach today, many of the people that write to us are people who have struggled with the role of art in their life.
0: Yeah.
1: And for some people, her decision has given them peace just to use their art.
0: Yes.
1: To journal or to share with families. Or for others, it has quickened a desire to get back in and see what God could do with that talent.
0: Sure.
1: So I think it would be very important to her to not want to present that everybody's going to follow exactly her path, either in submission, total surrender.
0: Yeah.
1: But she would say that until we have totally surrendered our lives to him, we will not receive the best he can give us.
0: Hmm. Well, I think we'll hit the pause button right there. We have much more to talk about, and we'll continue this conversation tomorrow with Miriam Rockness. There's a lot more to talk about. There's more story to tell about what the Lord did in the life of Lilias Trotter. But right now, I just want to underscore the importance of something Miriam just said. This idea that the very best life you can live is the one that's surrendered to Christ with no reservations or caveats or holdbacks. And here's the hard thing. It's not uncommon for any Christian, even a mature believer in Jesus, to be growing in Christ and to discover that, in fact, there is something else that still needs to be surrendered to him. And perhaps you've never realized it or noticed it, but now you do. I think we all have instances like that throughout our lives. But surrendering something to Christ doesn't mean you lose it. Just like Lilias never lost her art, but Christ did something with it and with her that was surpassing greatness. It was a greater glory. But why is it we hold back? I think maybe it's because we don't yet really know and trust the character of our Heavenly Father and his heart toward us. But Jesus did, and he understands we struggle with this. Remember when he said, "Which of you, if your son asks for bread, will give him a stone?
2: Or if he asks for a fish, we'll give him a snake. If you then, though you are evil, know how to give good gifts to your children, how much more will your Father in heaven give good gifts to those who ask him? He's getting also there at prayer, but the heart of God toward us and what the Lord would give you and me if we just released our grip on what we're holding on to so fiercely. If we could see the glory of Christ and his great love, surrendering fully to him wouldn't be tentative or begrudging. It would be joyful and expectant. And that, I think, is something you can see in the life of Lilias Trotter. More on this tomorrow. This is Haven Today. I'm David Wolin. If you just tuned in and you only heard part of the program today, you may be trying to figure out what this fascinating story is all about. So let me give you a quick catch up. Imagine this. Imagine if the story of Eric Little had never become famous. Someone with an extraordinary gift, the potential for greatness in the eyes of the world, but who recognized there was a greater glory. Christ and his kingdom was far better than a life of fame and accomplishment in this world's eyes. And that's exactly what you have in the story of Lilias Trotter, except she wasn't an athlete, she was an artist. And until fairly recently, she was unknown, but now her story is starting to be discovered. And I've found the more you dig, the more gold there is to discover. She would have been one of England's greatest painters in the Victorian era, but because of the Lord's work in her life, and he used the ministry of D.L. Moody and others, she became captivated with Christ and wanted to serve him, and eventually would minister to the people, not only in London, but later in Algeria, the marginalized, where she would spend 40 years ministering to the Muslims who lived there. What a legacy and story, and we've only just scratched the surface today. So I'd like to invite you to dig deeper into this captivating story through the DVD, Many Beautiful Things, The Life and Vision of Lilias Trotter. You'll hear the voice of my guest today and many others who in this DVD explore Lilias's life and especially her greatest decision, that fork in the road, the choice between her own glory and fame as an artist or the glory and fame of her Savior. Did she make the right choice? Well, watch Many Beautiful Things and you decide. This DVD is our thank you for your gift to support Haven Today. And again, it's our thank you for your generosity to keep this ministry on the air, sharing the great story that's all about Jesus. Without friends like you, this broadcast wouldn't have even been heard today. So would you respond now? You have two options. 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And when you do, be sure to request your copy of Many Beautiful Things. I'm David Wolin. Won't you come back again next time? We'll be keeping it all about Jesus. It's the great story here on Haven Today.
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0: perfectly.
1: Control freaks are easily frustrated. We can't take control because control is not ours to take. This is Max Lucado. The Bible has a better idea. Rather than seeking control, relinquish it. Peace is within reach, not for lack of problems, but because of the presence of a sovereign Lord. Rather than rehearse the chaos of the world, rejoice in the Lord's sovereignty, as the Apostle Paul did. From prison he wrote, "The things which have happened to me have actually turned out for the furtherance of the gospel, so that it has become evident to the whole palace guard and to the rest that my chains are in Christ." In the innermost part of his being, Paul was a man who believed in the steady hand of a good God, protected and preserved by God's love. He lived beneath the shadow of God's wings. Do you? This is Max Lucado.
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It's a tender question because parents want to help when their children struggle. But sometimes the way we help can remove the very challenge God may use to form maturity. 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

0: you.
1: Confusion broke out in Manhattan yesterday when first responders swarmed a high-rise building. Fire officials discovered two columns had buckled in the building's upper floors. Several other floors were sagging, and now the building's future is shaky. Discovering the risk signs of a partial collapse prompted evacuations for several blocks in New York City. Now, the developers' plan to convert the former office building into 1,600 luxury apartments is in jeopardy as the building continues to shift. Workers are bringing in beams to avert a total collapse. It would be New York's largest office to residential conversion to date. We all sometimes make plans that go awry due to unforeseen problems, but the Bible reminds us of this truth in Proverbs. The heart of a man plans his way, but the Lord establishes his steps. As believers, we can take comfort in the sovereignty of our God and his plans for our lives. I'm David Wolin at haventoday.org.
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4: 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We go late at night. We're running. I don't know about you, but our house, we don't even have an alarm clock anymore. We got a starter's pistol. Boom.
5: Well, that might be a bit of an exaggeration, but I think we can all relate to that. And Steve Farrar is going to explain why quality time with your kids is much more important than whatever is causing you to rush out the house every day. 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I'm John Fuller, and this is Focus on the Family with Jim Daly.
2: John, there's a reason why this ministry is called Focus on the Family. And that's because many parents need to be reminded of the eternal significance of those relationships at home in our own families, especially those of us with exciting careers that cause us to turn our focus away from our loved ones. We're halfway through a message from the late Steve Farrar, and he is encouraging men, especially fathers, to reconsider their priorities. The last time Steve began looking at Deuteronomy chapter 6, which he calls God's job description for men. And the first few points were, love God with all your heart, love God's word, and teach God's word to your sons diligently as you go about your everyday life. 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
5: And that app has been a big success. 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And Steve Farrar spent 33 years encouraging men to pursue biblical manhood, and he wrote a number of books, including Point Man, How a Man Can Lead His Family, which was revised right before his untimely death in 2022. Hear now the late Steve Farrar in a message he shared a number of years ago when his children were younger on Focus on the Family with Jim Daly.
4: Jesus was the great discipler. You know what I notice about Jesus and the 12? You read some of the great books of discipling, what you'll notice as you read the scriptures, Jesus was always with the 12. If Jesus went to the lake, they went with him. If he went into town, they went with him. If he went up to the mountain, they went with him. And you know what else? They were always asking him stupid questions. That sounds to me like a dad with young kids, with young guys, right? They just want to be with you. See, those are when the teachable moments come up. I remember years and years ago, I was going somewhere, Josh and I, we pulled in 7-Eleven. We're just going to get a couple Diet Cokes. Well, I get the two Diet Cokes, and there's a line. There's a big line. There's probably five or six guys in front of me. Well, it's just going slow and slow, and I look up there, and you know what's happening? All these guys are buying lottery tickets. I'm watching all these guys, because the lottery was up to $85 million. Finally, we get up to the counter. I said, just the two Diet Cokes. The lady says, lottery's $85 million. I said, that's great, just the Cokes. She says, you don't want $85 million? I said, no, ma'am, just the Cokes would be fine, thank you. And you know, guys are standing around, they're scratching off their lottery thing, you know. And Josh is with me, it's just normal. She says, I can't believe you don't want $85 million. Just wouldn't leave it alone. I can't believe you. I said, you know, I think it's better just to trust in the Lord Jesus Christ, don't you? And I'm gonna tell you something, it got real quiet. At 7-Eleven.

Josh, you see all those guys in there buying lottery tickets? Yeah. $85 million. He goes, yeah, Dad. You know what those guys think? Those guys think if they had $85 million, they'd be happy. I said, Josh, the scripture says no good thing does he withhold from those who walk uprightly. I said, you know what that means, Josh? Hey, you know why I don't have $85 million? Because I don't need $85 million. If I needed it, I'd have it. But I don't need it, man. So all those guys in there, they're wasting their money. Might as well put that money down a toilet. Teachable moment. Put the car in drive. We took off. That's life. You just walk. But see, you got to be with them. Does the enemy want us to be with him? No. He wants us to always be over here. We got different responsibilities, but we can't forget the primary calling of our lives. And in order for you to do that primary calling, you might have to make some sacrifices. In fact, you will have to make some sacrifices. You, in essence, at points in your life, will have to deny yourself in order to be with so that you can do the job that God has called you to do. My other boy, John, he's going to be a firefighter. He's a great guy. He's got a great love for the Lord. We're very grateful for all of our kids. But when John was in high school, he wasn't doing real well. In fact, right around 16, I realized one day that I had an issue because I was having a conversation with John. And in the conversation, he said something that was pretty innocuous, but it kind of tripped my radar. And I didn't follow it up right then because it just wasn't the time. But I began to sense that something was going on in John's life that he wasn't telling me. And by the way, guys, I tell you this with John's permission. If he were here, he'd share it with you. So I began to pray and I began to fast every Tuesday for John. And I asked the Lord that he would show me what was going on in John's life. About 6-7 weeks later, we'd had dinner in the living room. I turned on a basketball game. Mary had a cup of coffee. John walks in. Just normal. And all of a sudden, God gave us a breakthrough because John started talking. Just there. I hit that remote. And John started talking. And before long, he had this big weightlifting kid had tears coming down his cheeks. And he said, Dad, I'm in trouble. I said, why are you in trouble? He said, I can't tell you. I'm too embarrassed. And I walked over to that red chair. And I knelt down beside him and I said, John, let me tell you something. I want to help you, but I've got to know what's going on so I can help you. He said, Dad, I'm too ashamed to tell you. I've blown it. I said, let me tell you who's blown it. I've blown it. Because if I don't know what's going on, I'm the one who's blown it. But here's the issue, John. Whatever it is, we'll walk through it together. He said, Dad, I can't tell you what's going on. I said, let me ask you some questions. I said, are you drinking? He said, yeah. I said, you getting drunk? He says, yeah. I said, are you smoking marijuana? He said, yeah. I said, are you doing other drugs? And I steeled myself for the worst. And he responded. And thankfully, he had not gone as far down that path as I thought. That was quite a moment. It was a great moment. You know why I'm telling you this? And you know why John has signed off on it? Because I want you to know that this happens. And I want you to know, I'm not telling you this to tell you that John got in trouble. What I want you to know is that this happened under my own nose while I was out teaching guys on how to raise their family. This isn't about John, this is about me. What I want you to know is that I got diverted. You see, our job description is clear. And I'll tell you what, it took about 4 years for that all to process its way out. We learned a lot of lessons as a family, but I'm going to tell you something. God has healed what was broken in our home, and there's a sweetness and there's a joy, and we thank the Lord Jesus Christ for that. Listen, if you want to follow Christ, you think you're not going to get attacked? You will get attacked in your family. If the enemy can't get you, he's going to try and get you through your kids. So then you what happens is you make these mid-course corrections. You see, here's what the Lord's saying to us in Deuteronomy 6. You're to love God deeply. You're to teach your sons diligently. In other words, as fathers, we are, catch this, guys. I'm going to give you two things. We are to be connected instead of distracted.
were to be connected.

0: did instead of distracted. I had not meant to get distracted, but it had happened under my nose. Secondly, we are to be intentional instead of passive. Turn with me to 1 Samuel 2 very quickly. You guys still with me? 1 Samuel 2. 1 Samuel 2, we meet a guy named Eli. Now, we're in 1 Samuel, so how does Samuel relate to Eli? Well, Eli was a priest, Eli was a judge. If you recall, young little Samuel, his mother Hannah wanted to have a child. She couldn't. She went up to the temple to pray. Eli thought she was perhaps drunk. She told him what she was praying for. Long story short, God gives her a son. She dedicates Samuel to the Lord, and Samuel wound up being raised by Eli in the temple. Now, Eli is described for us in 1 Samuel 2. Notice what it says about his family. 1 Samuel 2, verse 12. It says, now the sons of Eli were worthless men. They did not know the Lord. Now, what's interesting is that they were priests. They're worthless men. They did not know the Lord. If you read the next verses, you'll see that when people would come and offer meat for a sacrifice, these sons of Eli would take the best cuts of meat. It'd be like a pastor today letting his boy pilfer through the offering plate. If you look at verse 17, thus the sons of the young men was very great before the Lord, for the men despised the offering of the Lord. Then if you flip over to verse 22, it says, now Eli was very old, and he heard all that his sons were doing in all Israel, how they lay with the women who served at the doorway of the tent of meeting. Not only are these guys stealing, they're sleeping with women. In verse 27, a man comes to confront Eli. And you can read the words in verse 27, in 28. In 29, he says to Eli, why do you kick at my sacrifice and at my offering, which I have commanded in my dwelling? And honor your sons above me by making yourselves fat with the choicest of every offering of my people Israel. So how was he honoring his sons above the Lord? Well, it was very serious because verse 34 says, this will be a sign to you which will come concerning your two sons, Hophni and Phinehas. On the same day, both of them will die. What a tragic. God was going to judge his house because he had not judged his own house. You know, the scripture says in Proverbs 19, verse 18, there's a very practical word to men that says, discipline your son while there is hope. Eli didn't do it. He knew about it. He didn't respond. You say, how do you know that? Go over to 1 Samuel 3. When the Lord spoke to Samuel, remember, woke him up and he wasn't sure what was going on. What was that all about? Well, the message that God had to Samuel in speaking to Samuel, he says in verse 12, in that day I'll carry out against Eli all that I have spoken concerning his house from beginning to end. For I have told him that I'm about to judge his house forever for the iniquity which he knew, because his sons brought a curse on themselves and he did not rebuke them. That's how he honored them above the Lord. You see, it is the, what is Deuteronomy 6, 8? You're to teach your sons to fear the Lord. How does a son fear the Lord? Did Eli's boys fear the Lord? No. You know why they didn't fear the Lord? Because they didn't fear their father. Because he never rebuked them. I can remember my dad saying, Steve, come here. And he began to take his belt off of his pants. And I said, Dad, I'm really sorry, Dad. He said, I know you're sorry. Come over here. Dad, I'm really sorry. He said, did we? And he wasn't mad, he wasn't angry, he wasn't losing his temper. And he didn't have a belt with a metal tip like this one. It was just an old black belt. He wasn't losing it, he wasn't angry, he was very calm. He said, Steve, come here. Dad, I'm really sorry. He said, I know you're sorry. He said, did we not talk about this? Uh-huh, yeah. And did I not say that if you did this, that I'd give you a couple of whacks? Yeah, yeah. And so it was very clear to you. And this is embarrassing because I'm 23 years old. No, I wasn't 23 years old. But you see, when I was young, my dad did that. He wasn't an abuser. He didn't hate me. He wasn't beating me. You know what my dad was trying to do? My dad was trying to teach me that I couldn't cross authority and get away with it. My dad rebuked me. My dad would discipline me because he loved me. Hey guys, catch this. Fathers represent God to their little kids. That's amazing. Your little kids, you represent God to them. And they need to have a healthy fear, not a terror, not that they're going to be beaten, but an awe and a respect that if I cross what he says, there are going to be consequences. Eli never did that. And he wasted his life. What a ruin his family became.
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0: John came home one day, and he'd been with some friends. He came, he goes, Dad, where's the Jeep? We live out in the country a little bit. It's quite a ways to school. I had gotten a Jeep so he could drive and take his brother to school. He said, where's my Jeep? I said, I gave it away. He said, you what? I said, I gave it away. There was someone who needed a vehicle. I gave it to him. He said, you gave away my Jeep? I said, that wasn't your Jeep. That was my Jeep. I was just letting you use it. He said, you, he couldn't assimilate this. Now, that wasn't the first step. There were steps in between. But you see, you discipline according to the transgression. And if there is a refusal to learn, you've got to get a little bit more strenuous in your discipline. That's how God does with us, if you read Hebrews 12. Gotten to a point where the irresponsibility had to be checked. Discipline your son while there is hope. Get his attention. Where's the Jeep? I gave it away. Well, how am I going to get to school? There's a bus stop out there. Well, Rachel had a car when she was my, yeah, she did. But you know what? Rachel followed this and this and this and this. Rachel showed responsibility. At this point, John, you're not doing that. See, the principle is this, is that you show responsibility and you'll get privileges. But if you don't show responsibility, you lose privileges. Well, Dad, how long is it going to be? I said, well, I said, we're talking months. He said, months? I said, we're talking maybe close to a year. I want to see. And you know what began to happen? We went through a process. Why did I do that? Because I love this kid. And can I tell you something? A while back, John had a job, part-time job. He had to be at work at 5:30 in the morning. You know what? He was there every morning at 5:30. And he was there every morning, on time, 5:30, for 2 weeks straight. You know what they did? They gave him a raise because they'd never had anybody show up at 5:30 on time. Now, you know what my job is? Hey, here's the thing about boys. Boys never want to go to bed, do they? Here's the other thing about boys. They never want to get out of bed. So somebody's going to have up to step up to the plate and teach those boys. See, you discipline so that you can move them to self-discipline. That makes sense? That's our job. Some of you guys are sitting here, and I got to close because I'm out of time. I got to say this word. Some of you guys are here, and you say, Steve, this is breaking my heart because I've got a boy who's 25. He's not at home anymore. I've got a boy who's 35 or 45. He's away from the Lord. Steve, I'm afraid it's too late. Can I say this to you? If your boy is still alive, it's not too late. And let me say this to you, friend. You get on your face before Almighty God and say, Lord Jesus, would you help me to reconnect? It's going to be different than when he was 15, but would you help me to reconnect? Lord, don't let me be passive. Let me take initiative. And you know what? God wants to answer this prayer. You say, how do you know that, Steve? Because of the last verse of the last book of the Old Testament, Malachi 4:6, which says, and he, speaking of John the Baptist, we know that from Luke 1:17, and he, when he comes, will restore the hearts of the fathers to the children and the children to the fathers, lest I come and smite the land with a curse. You know what Almighty God does? He wants to heal your family. That would delight him. He's looking for us to respond and be obedient and, if necessary, deny ourselves. Let's be those men, guys. Let's be those men. You guys with boys at home, you do the job. You love them. You love your wife. You follow Christ with all your heart. You don't screw around with sin. You be a man of God in integrity. You don't live one way at church and another way at home. They need to see the truth modeled at home as you follow Christ. Eddie's life was going well. He lived in one of the wealthiest areas of all of Chicago. He lived in a gated community. He had servants. He had beautiful gardens. His wife went shopping in a limo. His kids went in a chauffeur to school. He was an attorney. His practice, he couldn't believe the money he was making. He couldn't believe the quality of his life. But there was just one problem. Eddie was crooked. Eddie had one client by the name of Al Capone. It was Eddie's job to keep Al Capone out of jail. He was a brilliant attorney, and he did that. But Eddie had a problem. He had a problem with the violence and the murders. It was going too far. And here was the other thing. He had a little boy growing up in his house that he loved dearly. And this little boy looked up to him and admired him and respected him. He knew one day that his son was going to lose respect. And it was that fact that caused him to make a change in his life and to go to the police and hand them Capone's financial records. And when he did that, Al Capone was finished. But Eddie was finished. Because weeks later, walking down a street in Chicago, a car went by, opened up, and a hail of machine gun fire took him down, and he lost his life. I fly through O'Hare quite a bit. As you walk through the terminals, there is a memorial, a monument to Butch O'Hare. They named the airport after him. He was the first naval pilot to get the Congressional Medal of Honor. He was the first ace of World War II. He was on a mission in World War II. He was flying with his squadron. He noticed his gas tank. It was veering on E. It hadn't been topped off. The commander instructed him to go back to the fleet. As he's going back to the fleet, off on the horizon, he sees a Japanese squadron of Zeros coming in to attack the fleet. He can't make contact with the fleet, so single-handedly, he attacks the squadron. He takes out plane after plane. His ammunition's gone. He starts ramming planes. He starts hitting them in their tails. The squadron turns and goes back. He lands. Everything was recorded on the gun camera. He'd taken out five Zeros. A year later, he was killed in another dogfight in a hail of machine gun fire, just as his father was killed by machine gun fire on the streets of Chicago years before. See, a lot of people think that Butch O'Hare is a hero because of what he did in the war. Butch O'Hare thought his father was a hero because at a certain point in his life, his father turned from doing what was wrong and stood up and did what was right and denied himself, and it cost him his life. That's what it may take for us. But God will bless us if we'll do it. Let's be those men to the glory of God. And let's now bow before him. Father, we thank you for your word. For the guys raising kids at home, don't let them get distracted. If they have been, help them make mid-course corrections. We make those all the way through life. Help us not to forget the most important work. Help us get focused. Help us to make the corrections. For the guys with prodigals, bring those prodigals back, we ask in Jesus' name. Put people around them. Let them have circumstances that crush them. Whatever it takes, bring them back as you brought the boy back in Scripture. And heal their family. You're the great Father. All of us are imperfect. We make mistakes. You've never disappointed us. Teach us how to do our work. We ask in Jesus' name. Amen.
1: Wow, what heartfelt passion you hear there as we come to the end of this presentation from the late Steve Farrar on Focus on the Family with Jim Daly.
2: Boy, you got to give Steve credit for the story he shared about his reaction to his son's confession using alcohol and marijuana in high school. Yeah, Steve said, "This happened under my own nose while I was out teaching guys how to raise their family." And I can only imagine how embarrassing that would be. He went on to say, "What I want you to know is that I got diverted." And isn't that refreshingly honest? Mm-hmm. Steve's point was that we need to be intentional with our children and take the time to instill in them the ability to navigate these temptations. It's easy to focus too much time and effort into our careers, particularly for men. And Steve's reminding me of my most important job title, and that's dad, not president. And I must say, he really lived out those principles. Here's an inspiring quote from Steve that circulated on social media soon after he died in 2022. It's so appropriate. He said, "The greatest thing you can leave behind is a life well lived. No one knows when the finish line is. The very gates of hell cannot make us stumble unless we choose to remove ourselves from God's protection and power. We finish strong by fixing our eyes on Jesus." And in today's culture, which I regret to say is really pushing back against God's design for the family, it's even more important that we keep our eyes fixed on Jesus and let our neighbors see what a godly family looks like, even in its imperfections. And that's how a nation can be transformed, one family at a time. And here at Focus on the Family, we have all the resources to help families. 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We've built the rocket, and we need you to fuel it. 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We get it. 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
1: 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And when you're online, look for our free parenting assessment. Now, this is really a cool resource for you. When you take this assessment, you answer questions and fill that out. It takes maybe 10 minutes or so, and then you'll get immediate results showing areas that you're really strong in and maybe one or two points of improvement. And tens of thousands of people have taken this. They found it helpful. Join them and take that free parenting assessment today. We're also going to link over to a free article we have for you, which includes a downloadable report card for your kids to fill out on you, mom or dad. Those resources and more at our website. Now, next time, Gabe and Rebecca Lyons share how you can work through conflict to stay connected in your marriage.
3: If we're not talking, we're not healing. Right. And so a marriage that stops talking, over time, the silence becomes resentment, the resentment becomes contempt. And as we know, contempt is the marriage killer.
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2: Good morning. It is 6 o'clock on this Wednesday morning. We have 71 degrees in the Twin Cities and 72 in Mankato. Here's LaDonna.
3: Welcome. I'm LaDonna on Kinship Radio, and here's a few things you need to know. The Minnesota Department of Natural Resources said several state parks and trails in southeast Minnesota are still recovering from recent flooding. Beaver Creek Valley State Park remains closed, while mystery cave tours resume this week with some trail closures. Officials urge visitors to check park alerts before heading out as conditions continue to change. The Mason City Police Department is adding 4 new vehicles to its fleet, including its first hybrid patrol units. City leaders say the new vehicles will replace aging squad cars, reduce maintenance costs, and improve fuel efficiency. The new patrol vehicles and an all-terrain unit are expected to be in service by August. Minnesota's paid leave program has reached a major milestone, receiving 100,000 applications during its first 6 months. State officials say about 75,000 claims have been approved, with medical and bonding leave making up the largest share. The average weekly benefit is just over $1,000. Oil prices jumped nearly 6% after President Donald Trump declared the interim agreement with Iran was over following attacks in the Strait of Hormuz. The increase pushed crude oil prices above $78 a barrel, raising concerns about higher fuel costs and renewed uncertainty in global energy markets. Mission Network News reports Prisoners for Christ is seeing lives transformed through Bible training programs in prisons across Nigeria and other countries. The ministry says inmates are growing in their faith, sharing the gospel, and changing the atmosphere inside their prisons. I'm LaDonna, and now you're up to date on Kinship Radio.
2: Your Kinship forecast today, we have mostly cloudy skies with a chance of scattered showers and thunderstorms, especially as we head toward through the day. Highs will reach the mid-80s. Tonight stays mostly cloudy. The slight chance for a little more rain and lows in the mid-60s. 71 degrees in the Twin Cities, 73 in Rochester, 71 in Fort Dodge, and 72 in Mankato. 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

0: Kinship Radio, the all-new Mornings with Ryan and LaDonna. 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
1: Good morning and happy Wednesday.
0: Yeah, Wednesday. How did we get here?
1: I know. It feels like it's gone by so fast, yet at the same time, so slow.
0: Yeah, at the same time. Wow. We're happy to have you along today. I do want to let you know that there is a little bit of rain moving through Minnesota, especially this morning. It's not to us yet in Mankato, but we can see that it's coming, so umbrella might be something you take with you today if you're someone who likes umbrellas.
1: Or rain jacket, or some rain boots.
0: Or just run faster. You know, that's what Ryan does.
1: Drive carefully. Yeah. Well, hey, I've got an encouraging verse for you today. It's the verse of the day found in Genesis chapter 2, verse 3. The word says, "Then God blessed the seventh day and made it holy, because on it he rested from all the work of creating that he had done."
0: Let's pray. Father, thank you for instituting the idea of taking a break and taking a rest. Lord, I pray that we would grab onto that, realize that we need to do that. You made that part of creation, part of the week, really. And Father, we thank you for that. Help us today as we go through to look for opportunities to show your love to those around us, and then give us the boldness to jump on those and bless people for Jesus. In your holy name. Amen.
1: Amen.
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0: Kinship Radio, the all-new Mornings with Ryan and LaDonna. That was Alleluia from Elevation Worship. It is 6:11, and we've got 72 degrees in Mankato.
1: Good morning. My name is LaDonna. Would you say that you're more self-sufficient or self-reliant, or are you God-reliant? We're going to talk about that in just a minute here, but first, Seth Schleter with Running Back to You on Kinship Radio.

0: Kinship Radio, the all-new Mornings with Ryan and LaDonna. That was More Than Able from Maverick City Music. It is 6:18. We do have 72 degrees in Mankato, and there is a little bit of rain moving through.
1: Hey, good morning. It is Wednesday. My name's LaDonna, and today we're going to talk a little bit about choosing to rely on God, because I think that there are so many people, you know, that just don't trust God, and that's not even a surprise. I think that some people operate in that unbelief because it seems like God doesn't meet those expectations that we define for him. And so you start to look around and you think, well, that didn't work. You know, God didn't come through for me, so I can't count on him. So now who do I rely on? And when I found myself thinking like this, I always end up alone, thinking that the only person I can rely on is myself. But that's not true, because I fail too every day. So you know what? Just take a breath and say, I don't want to be self-sufficient. I should probably choose to rely on God. This is Kinship Radio.
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0: Kinship Radio, the all-new Mornings with Ryan and LaDonna. It is 627. Good morning. We have 71 degrees in the Twin Cities and 72 in Mankato.
1: That was Chris Tomlin with How Good It Is.
0: Our kinship question, what we're talking about this morning, is it's Be a Kid Again Day. I love that idea. Being a kid again. I don't know that I ever really left it, but the question that we're asking you is a would you rather. Like, we're bringing the would you rather question to the morning show. It's Wednesday. Mm-hmm. Would you rather have recess every day or a 3-month summer vacation? What do you think, Stacy? Would you rather have recess every day or a 3-month summer vacation?
2: I'd rather have a 3-month summer vacation so I can enjoy the sunshine, play in my garden, and sleep in.
1: Play in your garden.
0: Yeah, I like that. Play in the
1: Girl,
0: garden.
1: Girl, what are you doing? Are you on a tire swing? Are you doing whimsical things? I don't know.
0: I think she's weeding and she enjoys it.
1: Either way, it does sound nice.
0: If I'm playing in the garden, I'm like building stuff with rocks and sticks. That's what I'm doing.
1: Oh, my goodness.
0: But that's getting away from the question. Hey, would you answer this? Would you rather have recess every day or a 3-month summer vacation? Call us 800-810-6758. Here is God is in the

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1: It's 6:32. Good morning. I'm Ryan Fried. We have 73 degrees in Rochester and 72 in Mankato.
2: Good morning. I'm LaDonna on Kinship Radio, and here's a few things you need to know. Several state parks and trails in southeast Minnesota are still recovering from recent flooding. Beaver Creek Valley State Park remains closed while Mystery Cove tours resume this week with some trail closures. The Mason City Police Department is adding 4 new vehicles to its fleet, including its first hybrid patrol units. The new vehicles will be in service by August and will replace aging vehicles, reduce maintenance costs, and improve fuel efficiency. Oil prices jumped nearly 6% after President Donald Trump declared the interim agreement with Iran was over following the attacks in the Strait of Hormuz. The increase is raising concerns about higher fuel costs. Mission Network News reports Prisoners for Christ is seeing lives transformed through Bible training programs in prisons across Nigeria and other countries. The ministry says inmates are growing in their faith, sharing the gospel, and changing the atmosphere. I'm LaDonna, and here's Ryan with your weather.
1: Your Kinship forecast today looking mostly cloudy with a chance of scattered showers and thunderstorms, especially as we head through the day. Highs will reach the mid-80s. Tonight stays mostly cloudy with just a slight chance for a little more rain and lows in the mid-60s. 71 in the Twin Cities, 73 in Rochester, 71 in Fort Dodge, and 72 in Mankato. 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Everybody.

0: Kinship Radio, the all-new mornings with Ryan and LaDonna. That was Somebody Prayed from Crowder. It is 6:37, and we got 72 degrees in Mankato.
1: 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Would you join me in praying for Jason, who is someone who is kind of running away from God right now, and someone has anonymously come forward and said, hey, please pray for this person. So, Holy Spirit, we pray that you would consume Jason's heart. Remind him that he was made by this amazing creator and that he was made on purpose with a purpose to reflect your love and your compassion. And Heavenly Father, we just pray that you would just tenderly call to him and draw him near to you, and that you would heal him, that you would change him, that you would restore him. In Jesus' mighty name, amen. And if you'd like prayer, if you have that prayer request on your heart right now, visit us online at kinshipradio.org to share it, and we would love to pray with you.
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0: Kinship Radio, the all-new Mornings with Ryan and LaDonna. It is 641. We've got 71 degrees in the Twin Cities, 72 in Mankato.
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1: No, I'm
0: the 99.
1: I'm saying what my kids said when something happened on our vacation that they were not expecting.
0: Oh, you're talking about something
1: No, I was confusing. That's fine. But I am going to tell you about that thing that surprised us. Coming up next, here's the author from Brandon Lake on Kinship Radio.

0: Kinship Radio, the all-new Mornings with Ryan and LaDonna. That was I Will Carry You from Ellie Holcomb. It is 6:49. We've got 72 degrees in the Twin Cities, 73 in Mankato. LaDonna, we are not dog people.
1: Wait, what? Okay, you tripped me up just a little bit ago, but tell me about this.
0: Yeah, we are not dog. My family, we don't have dogs. We don't have cats. We don't really
1: I'm so sorry.
0: We don't really have pets. Well, part of it is there's a couple people in our family, including my wife, who are kind of allergic. Mm. And so they if they're around dogs or cats a long time, they get sneezy itchy. And that's just so
1: understandable.
0: We just don't have them. But when we went on vacation to Oregon, my brother-in-law and sister, they were like, okay, we're going to go down to the beach and we're going to stay there the whole week. And we're bringing the dogs in the vehicle. This is a 2-hour trip. And two of my kids immediately balked and like, oh, we're not riding with the dogs. And they went in another vehicle. And all of us were like, we have the dogs with us all week. Like, we don't know what to do with dogs. And it turned out just fine. Like, once we get there, Mercy's like, oh, the dog just keeps licking my hand. And I did accidentally almost sit on, I did sit on one of them twice. They're big dogs, so I didn't hurt them.
1: Oh, they're big puppies.
0: I didn't know it was there. And she was like, I'm like, oh, I'm sorry. But you know what you find? You realize you can tolerate much more than you think you can. Mm. And sometimes we could have made a big stink about it and it would have been a problem. But we didn't, and we lived. 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
2: Good morning. It is 7:02, and we've got 73 degrees in Mankato. Here's LaDonna.
3: Hey, good morning. I'm LaDonna. Here's a few things you need to know. A major power transmission project connecting Mankato to the Mississippi River is moving ahead after receiving state approval. The project will add new high-voltage transmission lines designed to improve electric reliability, reduce grid congestion, and connect more renewable energy across southern Minnesota. Construction is expected to begin next year and continue through 2028. Thousands of marching bands filled the Blakely Stadium as the annual Kiwanis Thunder of the Drums returned to Mankato. Yesterday I was leaving work and I was like, what is that drum like in the air? But yeah,
2: love that.
3: There were 8 drum corps, international groups that competed in the sold out event with performances from all across the country. Organizers say planning is already underway for future competitions with hopes of an even bigger event in a new stadium by next year. The Community Health Center of Mason City is going to host its annual back-to-school block party on July 21st, so families can receive free well-child exams, immunizations, sports physicals, dental exams, school supplies, new shoes while those supplies last, and appointments are encouraged, but walk-ins will also be accepted. U.S. Airlines spent more than $6.6 billion on jet fuel in May as higher fuel prices continue to impact the industry. Carriers have responded by raising fares and trimming some flight schedules. Analysts say recent declines in fuel prices could provide some financial relief in the months ahead. And Mission Network News reports Christians are bringing aid and the hope of Christ to earthquake survivors in Venezuela. Keys for Kids Ministries is partnering with local believers to deliver food, medicine, clean water, and devotional materials to isolated communities still waiting for help. I'm LaDonna, and here's Ryan with the weather.
2: Keep the umbrella handy today. Your Kinship forecast: expect mostly cloudy skies with a chance for a few showers and thunderstorms. Afternoon highs climb into the mid-80s. Rain chances taper tonight, and tomorrow brings mostly sunny skies with highs in the low to mid-80s. 72 degrees in the Twin Cities, 73 in Rochester, 70 in Fort Dodge, and 73 in Mankato. 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

0: Kinship Radio, the all-new Mornings with Ryan and LaDonna. That was How Can You Not from Leanna Crawford. It is 7:07, and we've got 70 degrees in Fort Dodge, 73 in Mankato. There is a little rain out there.
1: Mm-hmm. It's coming across south central Minnesota. Probably going to hit Mankato within the next hour or so. So be sure to drive carefully if you're out on the road this morning heading to the office or to work. Maybe grab your umbrella if you still have a chance to do so, a raincoat, and try and stay dry this morning.
0: If this was a school day and you wanted to go out for recess, you might need to, your galoshes.
1: No, they won't let you go out. They'll be like, we're going to have an indoor recess. And then all the kids go, oh.
0: Well, today is, it's Be a Kid Again Day. So we were thinking about recess and being a kid. And so for you adults out there, our question is, would you rather have recess every day or a three-month summer vacation? Give us a call, 800-810-6758. Up next, we got the Bible Quiz on Kinship Radio.

0: 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It is 7:12, and we've got 70 degrees in Fort Dodge, 73 in Mankato. It's time for the Bible quiz.
1: As you're getting ready for your day, don't forget about the Bible quiz. 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Listen carefully. What two people walked on the water in the midst of the storm? What two people walked on water in the midst of the storm? 800-810-6758.
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0: Kinship Radio, the all-new Mornings with Ryan and LaDonna. That was Somebody Like Me from Caleb and John. It is 7:18, 72 degrees in the Twin Cities, 73 in Mankato. A little bit of rain moving through, but we're playing the Kinship Bible Quiz.
1: Kinship Bible Quiz. Here was your question. What two people walked on water in the midst of the storm?
0: I like to do questions occasionally. I call them Sunday school questions. Because this is a story most of us heard in Sunday school. And if you want to read it, you can go to Matthew chapter 14. It's where Jesus gets out of Jesus comes walking on the water.
1: It's a ghost.
0: Yeah. They all freak out. And Peter's like, well, hey, let me come out there and say hi, you know. And hops out and starts to sink. And Jesus is like, you don't have any faith. Why did you doubt? You know, and they get back in the boat. It's amazing. But anyway, again, if you want to read that, it's in Matthew chapter 14. Well done. Peyton from Amboy was our first phone caller. Jackie from Springfield, second there. And then by text, I don't think he's won before. Andrew from St. Paul sneaks in there at first. John from Spirit Lake in second. And then Mary and Jeff from Le Sur in third. Well done, everyone who got this right today.
1: Jesus and Peter, that was the correct answer this morning. 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

0: Kinship Brandon, the all-new Mornings with Ryan and LaDonna, and we've got 70 degrees in Mankato.
1: Hey, we just heard from Matt Marr. Gonna be all right. I'm LaDonna. And Ryan, what is this, like, Christmassy music stuff that I'm hearing about?
0: Well, it's Christmas, LaDonna.
1: It's Christmas.
0: It's Christmas.
1: In July?
0: In July.
1: I love it.
0: It's gonna be on July 25th. Think about that. July 25th. December 25th. It's really like halfway through the year, but we're going to be celebrating Christmas by collecting things for Operation Christmas Child. 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
1: Good morning. It is 729. We've got 73 degrees in Mankato. Here's LaDonna.
2: Hey, good morning. I'm LaDonna on Kinship Radio. Here's a few things you need to know. A major power transmission project connecting Mankato to the Mississippi River is moving ahead after receiving state approval. The project will add new high-voltage transmission lines, and construction is expected to begin next year and continue through 2028. The Community Health Center of Mason City will host its annual back-to-school block party on July 21st. Families can receive free well-child exams, immunizations, sports physicals, dental exams, school supplies, and new shoes while supplies last. Pretty cool.
1: Yeah.
2: U.S. Airlines spent more than $6.6 billion on jet fuel in May as higher fuel prices continue to impact the industry. Carriers have responded by raising fares and trimming some flight schedules, and we're praying that recent declines in fuel prices could provide some relief. Mission Network News reports Christians are bringing aid and the hope of Christ to earthquake survivors in Venezuela. Keys for Kids Ministries is partnering with local believers to deliver food, medicine, some clean water, and devotional materials to isolated communities still waiting for help. I'm LaDonna, and now you're up to date on Kinship Radio.
1: Your Kinship forecast today. Keep the umbrella in your pocket or on your side or in your car. Expect mostly cloudy skies with a chance for a few showers and thunderstorms. Some of that's moving through currently. Afternoon highs climb into the mid-80s. Rain chances kind of taper off tonight, and tomorrow brings mostly sunny skies with highs in the low to mid-80s. 72 degrees in the Twin Cities, 73 in Rochester, 70 in Fort Dodge, and 73 in Mankato. 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

0: 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It is 7:34. A little bit of rain moving through Minnesota. 73 degrees in Mankato.
1: 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So just about like a month away, it's going to be a Saturday morning, August 15th, at Hosanna Lutheran Church in Mankato. 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
0: We're going to feed you in more ways than one. Here's I Do It Again from Andrew Ripp on Kinship Radio.

0: Kinship Radio, the all-new Mornings with Ryan and LaDonna. It is 7:38. We've got 72 degrees in the Twin Cities, 73 in Mankato.
1: I do it again. That was Andrew Rip on Kinship Radio. Hey, join the conversation. Would you rather have recess every day or a three-month summer vacation? What do you think, Gary?
2: I'm going to have to go with three-month summer vacation because don't tell my boss, but I already kind of take a recess every day anyway. Half an hour on Facebook at work here and there. It's kind of like recess.
0: Oh, Gary. we won't tell on you.
1: I was like, that's actually hilarious.
0: He's already taken recess. Hey, all right. Well, that's...
1: This can be a no judgment zone.
0: No judgment zone.
1: What do you think? Would you rather have a recess every day or a three-month summer vacation? 800-810-6758.
0: Maybe he's his company's social media manager. Here's Chains from Hannah Kerr on Kinship Radio.

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1: Kinship Radio, all new mornings with Ryan and LaDonna. That was the best news ever from Mercy Me. It is 7:45. We got 72 degrees in the Twin Cities, 73 in Mankato. So, LaDonna, It's Be a Kid Again Day. Would you rather have recess every day or 3 months summer vacation?
2: I mean, there are questions around this because is it like, Okay, if I take a recess every day now as an adult, we're working, so we do get our breaks.
1: Right.
2: We get our lunch break. So is this an additional?
1: Is it paid?
2: Break? And is it paid?
1: Is it paid? Yeah. Is the recess paid?
2: Is the summer vacation paid? That's a bigger question almost.
1: So, I'm going to assume the summer vacation is not paid. And because of that, I would go with the recess, assuming it is. Does that make sense?
2: I would like to assume that it is paid, and so I will take my 3 month vacation and see you later.
1: Peace out. Wow. What's up with that? Yeah. Well, what do you think on this one? We've got some great answers coming in that we'll get to. Would you rather have recess every day or a 3 month summer vacation? 800-810-6758. This is Kinship Radio.
3: Confusion broke out in Manhattan yesterday when first responders swarmed a high-rise building. Fire officials discovered two columns had buckled in the building's upper floors. Several other floors were sagging, and now the building's future is shaky. Discovering the risk signs of a partial collapse prompted evacuations for several blocks in New York City. Now, the developers' plan to convert the former office building into 1,600 luxury apartments is in jeopardy as the building continues to shift. Workers are bringing in beams to avert a total collapse. It would be New York's largest office to residential conversion to date. We all sometimes make plans that go awry due to unforeseen problems, but the Bible reminds us of this truth in Proverbs. The heart of a man plans his way, but the Lord establishes his steps. As believers, we can take comfort in the sovereignty of our God and his plans for our lives. I'm David Wolin at haventoday.org.
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5: There are some crazy times in the day. 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I'm Eric Johnson, and from 2:30 to 4, I've got some music, and we're gonna spend some time together just being encouraged by God's word and each other. 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

0: 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It is 7:55. We've got 73 degrees in Mankato.
1: And we just heard from Forrest Frank. 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
0: Sometimes folks just text us a prayer request. That's what Michael from Waseca did. And we're going to pray for him right now. Father, we lift up Michael to you. He is very stressed out today. And he's so stressed out, it hurts, Father. His emotions are all over the place. Lord, we're asking that you help him to make a change in his life. He's really struggling with a change that has happened recently. And he's sick, but he... he needs this change to happen, Father. So we pray that you would help him to stick it out, to really hold on to you.
1: Yes, Lord.
0: And we ask you help him to make it through it today. In your name, amen. Here's King of My Heart from Love and the Outcome on Kinship Radio.

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2: Good morning. It is 8 o'clock, and we've got 72 degrees in the Twin Cities and 73 in Mankato.
3: I'm LaDonna, and here's a few things you might need to know. Construction is underway on the first phase of the Good Counsel redevelopment in Mankato. 8 new workforce homes are being built on the property, with completion expected by the end of the year. Leaders say the project is designed to expand affordable home ownership opportunities and marks the beginning of a larger multi-year redevelopment. Two popular Minneapolis beaches are closed temporarily after water tests found elevated E. coli levels. The Minneapolis Park and Recreation Board closed the beaches as a precaution following recent heavy rainfall. Officials say there have been no reported illnesses and the beaches will reopen once water quality returns to safe levels. A small plane made an emergency landing just north of Spirit Lake Airport after experiencing a mechanical problem shortly after takeoff. Authorities say the pilot was able to safely land the aircraft and walk away without injuries. The incident still remains under investigation. A historic landmark in Harcourt, Iowa has earned a place on the National Register of Historic Places. The former Harcourt Consolidated School Gym, now the Lost Grove Community and Recreation Center, was recognized for its history and architecture. City leaders say the designation will help secure grant funding for much-needed renovations, including a new roof. And Mission Network News reports the MENA Leadership Center is equipping Christian leaders across the Middle East and North Africa with biblical conflict resolution skills. The ministry says healthy relationships strengthen the church and its gospel witness. I'm LaDonna, and here's Ryan with your weather.
2: Your Kinship forecast calls for a warm but unsettled day ahead. We see mostly cloudy skies with scattered showers and thunderstorms possible, reaching the mid-80s this afternoon. Tonight stays mostly cloudy with only a slight chance of rain before brighter weather returns tomorrow. 72 degrees in the Twin Cities, 75 in Rochester, 72 in Fort Dodge, and 74 in Mankato. 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

0: Kinship Radio, the all-new Mornings with Ryan and LaDonna. We've got 72 degrees in the Twin Cities, 74 in Mankato. It's Be a Kid Again Day. So would you rather have recess every day or a three-month summer vacation? Milton, what's your answer?
1: 3 months summer vacation.
0: Yeah, it seems like it's going to be a popular answer today.
1: Yeah.
0: Anyway.
1: Because recess every day, unless it was a lengthy recess, would give you just enough time to start something, but not to finish it, you know?
0: Good point. Very good point.
2: I mean, that is my answer, too. I would rather do I would demand that it would be paid, but like a paid 3 month summer vacation, because I don't know, a recess every day might not give you enough time to do everything you want to do.
0: I don't know. I like recess. I really do.
2: I guess you could take like a power nap. Every day you have your scheduled time for your little power nap. If everyone had a power nap every day, the world might be a better place.
0: You're right, but it's be a kid again. How many kids are gonna choose the nap part?
2: I'm not tired. Yes, you are.
0: Down you go. We're gonna hear what Jackie says up next. This is Kinship Radio.

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1: Three brothers in a fire, willing to die for their faith. But you were with them in the fire, and they walked out the next day. And Daniel met a lion, because he chose to pray. But you shut the mouth of that lion, and he walked out the next day.

0: Kinship Radio, the all-new Mornings with Ryan and LaDonna. That was Unashamed from Matthew West. It is 8:13. Got some rain moving through the area. 72 degrees in the Twin Cities and 74 in Mankato.
1: Hope you're having a wonderful Wednesday morning. And think about your answer to this question. So, would you rather have recess every day or a three-month summer vacation? Thanks for calling, Jackie. What do you think?
2: Three-month summer vacation, hands down.
0: No question.
2: Hands down. Goal contest right there.
0: This does seem to be the most popular answer this morning. Of course you want a three-month summer vacation. So
1: who doesn't?
0: Exactly. Well, we're going to hear what Steve has to say next. This is Kinship Radio.

0: Kinship Radio, the all-new Mornings with Ryan and LaDonna. That was God's Not Done With You from Torrin Wells. And we've got 72 degrees in Fort Dodge, 74 in Mankato. It's National Be a Kid Again Day. So we've just been asking this, would you rather question, would you rather have recess every day or three-month summer vacation? Steve, what do you think?
1: You know, my wife and I have both been blessed with vacations. And we are both of retirement age, so it is so nice to take a break every day. So I'm going with recess every day.
0: Very good.
1: You know, also the Bible devotion this morning was all on how God rested on the seventh day.
2: Oh, yeah.
1: And that now through his son Jesus, we are at rest. We get to rest through him.
2: Oh, that is a good reminder. That peace, that comfort that nothing else in the world can give us, we find that through Jesus Christ. Mm-hmm. This is the All New Mornings with Ryan and LaDonna. Coming up next is Toby Mack on Kinship Radio.
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0: Kinship Radio, the all-new Mornings with Ryan and LaDonna. It is 8:26. A little bit of rain moving through our Minnesota area. We got 74 degrees in Mankato.
1: We just heard from Tarion with Testimony. Great song there. And if you like great music,
0: Jeremy Camp. He provides some great music.
1: And, that's right.
0: And Kinship Radio is helping to bring him to the Steele County Free Fair in Owatonna. That's going to be August 19th, 6 p.m. It's a Wednesday night, and it's Jeremy Camp, but he's not coming by himself. He's bringing a guy named John Riddick. You may have heard of him. A lot of No Fear out of John Riddick with his song.
1: I know, I'm so excited.
0: And Thunderstorm Ortiz will be along as well. You can meet some Kinship Radio hosts. 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When

0: I tried to run, but still you came. And you stepped into the dark, 'cause that's just the kind of God you are.
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2: Good morning. It is 8:30. I'm Ryan Fried, and here's LaDonna.
3: Hey, here's a few things you may need to know. Affordable home ownership is coming to Mankato. Construction is underway on the first phase of the Good Counsel redevelopment. 8 new workforce homes are being built on the property, with completion expected by the end of the year. 2 popular Minneapolis beaches are temporarily closed after water tests found elevated E. coli levels. So officials closed the beaches as a precaution following the recent heavy rainfall. And those beaches will reopen once the water quality returns to safe levels. A small plane made an emergency landing just north of Spirit Lake Airport after experiencing a mechanical problem shortly after their takeoff. The pilot was able to safely land and walk away without any injuries. Mission Network News reports that a ministry is equipping Christian leaders across the Middle East and North Africa with biblical conflict resolution skills. The ministry says healthy relationships strengthen the church and its gospel witness. I'm LaDonna, and now you're up to date on Kinship Radio.
2: Your Kinship forecast on this Wednesday. We'll see mostly cloudy skies with scattered showers and thunderstorms possible today, reaching the mid-80s this afternoon. Tonight's day is mostly cloudy with only a slight chance of rain before some brighter weather returns tomorrow. 72 degrees in the Twin Cities, 75 in Rochester, 72 in Fort Dodge, and 74 in Mankato. 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

0: Kinship Radio, the all-new Mornings with Ryan and LaDonna. That was Desperate from Jamie McDonald. It is 8:35, and we've got 74 degrees in Mankato.
1: Good morning. We are prepping for that Christmas season. 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

0: Ken Shabrino, the all-new Mornings with Ryan and LaDonna. That was Just Be Held from Casting Crowns. It is 8:39. We've got 72 degrees in Fort Dodge, 74 in Mankato.
1: What day is it?
0: Wow. We're going to figure that out.
1: So every day there are just so many different holidays.
0: Mm-hmm.
1: Ones that are like, oh, that's kind of cool. And then others that you wouldn't really expect to be like recognized holidays.
0: Right.
1: Well, today is July 8th. And Ryan has come up with two that are actually real for today. And then one of them he just made up for funsies. So what do we got for options?
0: Right, because you're going to guess which is the fake day. We got a National Blueberry Day. I like the blueberries. So healthy. It's always nice when nature gives you candy.
1: Antioxidants.
0: Yeah. National Send Your Kids to Camp Day.
1: Okay.
0: Just send them off and have some fun over the summer. And then Math 2.0 Day, celebrating today to honor the profound impact of combining mathematics with technology. Math 2.0. These are great.
1: So we're trying to figure out which one of these days is fake, and Ryan just made it up.
0: So we're going to give you some time to think about it, LaDonna. And if you'd like to help her out, you can text us, 800-810-6758. Here's Where Would I Be from Peter Burton on Kinship Radio.
2: Standing where I stand now, I know that he's the reason. I almost can't believe it.

0: Kinship Radio, the all-new Mornings with Ryan and LaDonna. That was I Will Follow from Chris Tomlin. We've got 74 degrees in Fort Dodge and in Mankato.
1: What day is it? I'm trying to figure out which one is actually the fake day this morning.
0: Lots of holidays.
1: Lots of holidays on every day. But today is Wednesday, July 8th, and we've got National Blueberry Day, National Send Your Kids to Camp Day, or Math 2.0 Day. And I'm just trying to figure out which is the one that Ryan made up out of these three great choices. So great.
0: I love blueberries.
1: Blueberries is not bad. That's a green flag.
0: I love camp.
1: I never went to camp as a child.
0: Sorry.
1: Never.
0: I love math. I don't really love math, but that's...
1: Who does?
0: I got some kids who like it.
1: I think that there are some people who love math, but Math 2.0 Day. Okay. I almost want to say Math 2.0 Day is the one that you made up. Or it's a good chance that it's the send your kids to camp day, because I know how much you enjoy camp and you value that.
0: So you think I made that up. But so you're torn is what you're saying.
1: In the mind of Ryan Freed.
0: That's a scary place to be.
1: You know what? Let's go with my gut.
0: All right.
1: Did you make up our Math 2.0 day?
2: You're wrong.
0: Nope.
1: Oh, dear.
0: Enjoy
1: what
0: those calculators
1: again?
0: And the math and all the technology that goes along with it.
1: Okay.
0: So did I go with the blueberries or the camp? She's pondering, folks.
1: I am seriously, now I'm even more
0: mixed up. You're second guessing yourself.
1: Okay. Let's not go with my gut. Did you make up National Blueberry Day?
2: What?
1: Well, that's hilarious.
0: You should have gotten with the gut on that one.
1: Yes, National. Okay, so send your kids to camp day. Why did you make that up?
0: Well, I'm going to a camp next week, so yeah. This is one where I thought of it, looked it up, and it does not exist.
1: Okay.
0: There is no National Send Your Kids to Camp Day, though it's a good idea. Especially those good summer Bible camps where they hear all kinds of good scripture and Jesus. It's
1: There's
0: good,
1: so much value
0: good
1: in
0: stuff.
1: That. That's true.
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3: 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He wants to heal your family. That would delight him. He's looking for us to respond and be obedient and, if necessary, deny ourselves.
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2: Good morning. It is 9 o'clock. I'm Ryan Fried. Our temperatures this morning, we've got 72 degrees in the Twin Cities, 76 in Rochester, 74 in Fort Dodge, and 74 in Mankato.
3: For our Kinship forecast, we're going to see mostly cloudy skies today with a chance of scattered showers and thunderstorms. Highs are going to be in the mid-80s. Then for tonight, mostly cloudy with a small chance of rain. And then we'll see lows right around 65. This is Kinship Radio.

0: Kinship Radio, the all-new Mornings with Ryan and LaDonna. It is 9:03. We've got 74 degrees in Mankato.
1: Good morning. Get this. It's Be a Kid Again Day. So, you might be thinking, I never grew out of being a kid.
0: No.
1: Well, let me ask you this. Would you rather have recess every day or a three-month summer vacation? And we heard from Mike. He texted in from Butterfield, says, I think recess every day because when I was a kid, you got out of the rhythm and it was hard to get back in the saddle as far as that routine goes. So that makes a lot of sense.
0: Yeah, you go on the summer vacation and forget everything you learned. That totally makes sense, Mike. Stacy, what do you think about this?
2: I'd rather have a three-month summer vacation so I can enjoy the sunshine, play in my garden, and sleep in.
0: Garden, huh?
1: I'm still stuck on the fact that you're playing in the garden.
0: Playing in the
1: garden.
0: But
1: you know what? It is Be a Kid Again Day, so yeah. I guess it does make sense.
0: Play in the garden. Here's In the Name of Jesus from Jaywalkers Worship on Kinship Radio.

0: 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It is 9:08. Good morning on this Wednesday. We've got 74 degrees in Fort Dodge, 74 in Mankato.
1: Good morning. Would you think of yourself as someone who's like self-sufficient, self-reliant, or are you God-reliant? Think about that, and we're going to talk about it in just a bit here. Here's Chandler Moore. God, I'm just grateful on Kinship Radio.

0: Ken Shabrino, the all-new Mornings with Ryan and LaDonna. It is 9:16. We've got 74 degrees in Fort Dodge and 74 in Mankato.
1: Hey, good morning. It is Wednesday. My name's LaDonna, and today we're going to talk a little bit about choosing to rely on God, because I think that there are so many people, you know, that just don't trust God, and that's not even a surprise. I think that some people operate in that unbelief because it seems like God doesn't meet those expectations that we define for him. And so you start to look around and you think, well, that didn't work. You know, God didn't come through for me, so I can't count on him. So now who do I rely on? And when I found myself thinking like this, I always end up alone, thinking that the only person I can rely on is myself. But that's not true, because I fail too. Every day. So you know what? Just take a breath and say, I don't want to be self-sufficient. I should probably choose to rely on God. This is Kinship Radio.
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0: Kinship Radio, the all-new Mornings with Ryan and LaDonna. It is 9:25. We've got 76 degrees in Rochester, 74 in Mankato.
1: And we just heard from C.C. Winans, Worthy of It All. Love that worship song.
0: I'm getting pretty excited. And not just about C.C. Winans. I'm getting excited about Al Robertson. He's from Duck Dynasty, if you remember that show with all the ducks.
1: The ducks, the people, the business, the faith, the
0: hilarity from like Uncle Si. Well, Al Robertson is part of that family, and he's coming to our third annual Spearhead Summit for Men. That's going to be August 15th at Hosanna Lutheran Church in Mankato. It's going to be just the morning. We're not going to take your whole day, but it's going to be well worth it because the tickets are only $30. There's going to be a big breakfast, amazing worship. So why don't you get a group of guys from your church together? You can make a whole morning party of it. And you can register and find more information at kinshipradio.org. Still.

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1: Good morning. It is 9:30. I'm Ryan Fried.
2: Good morning. And as we take a look at our Kinship weather, we're going to see mostly cloudy skies with a chance of showers and thunderstorms through the day. We'll see highs in the mid-80s. Then tonight, mostly cloudy with a slight chance of a passing shower. Sunshine comes back tomorrow with highs in the mid to low 80s.
1: 72 degrees in the Twin Cities, 76 in Rochester, 74 in Fort Dodge, and we have 74 in Mankato. 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

0: Kinship Radio, the all-new Mornings with Ryan and LaDonna. Big God there from Tyrion. It is 9:33, and we've got 76 degrees in Rochester, 74 in Mankato.
1: 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Woo! 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

0: Kinship Radio, the all-new Mornings with Ryan and LaDonna. It is 9:45. We got 76 degrees in Rochester, 74 in Mankato.
1: That was then, this is now. That was our last song by Josh Wilson.
0: LaDonna, we are not dog people.
1: Wait, what? Tell me about this.
0: Yeah, we are not dog. My family, we don't have dogs. We don't have cats. We don't really have pets. Well, part of it is there's a couple people in our family, including my wife, who are kind of allergic.
1: Mm.
0: And so they if they're around dogs or cats a long time, they get sneezy itchy. And that's just so
1: understandable.
0: We just don't have them. But when we went on vacation to Oregon, my brother-in-law and sister, they were like, okay, we're going to go down to the beach and we're going to stay there the whole week. And we're bringing the dogs in the vehicle. This is a 2-hour trip. And two of my kids immediately balked and like, oh, we're not riding with the dogs. And they went in another vehicle. And all of us were like, we have the dogs with us all week. Like, we don't know what to do with dogs. And it turned out just fine. Like, once we get there, oh, Mercy's like, oh, the dog just keeps licking my hand. And I did accidentally almost sit on, well, I did sit on one of them twice. They're big dogs. So I didn't hurt them.
1: Oh, they're big puppies.
0: I didn't know it was there. And she was like, I'm like, oh, I'm sorry. But you know what you find? You realize you can tolerate much more than you think you can.
1: Mm.
0: And sometimes we could have made a big stink about it and it would have been a problem. But we didn't. And we lived. This is Kinship Radio.
2: 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In England, there were severe punishments for bakers or merchants found guilty of shortchanging their customers, so bakers began including an extra item to avoid accusations of cheating, and customers enjoyed getting 13 for the price of 12. 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

0: Kinship Radio, the all-new Mornings with Ryan and LaDonna. Ryan Stevenson there, and just as you are, it's 9:56, 74 degrees in Mankato.
1: Happy Wednesday, and thanks for spending some hours with us this morning. Just one more thing.
0: I can find Waldo faster than I can find the bread bag twisty tie that I just set on the kitchen counter.
1: Isn't it crazy how it just disappears?
0: Where did it go?
1: All of a sudden, it's gone.
0: Is it on the floor?
1: Right by the bread. I don't know.
0: Is it?
1: Under the plate, somewhere under there.
0: Well, we hope you can find it. Here's Beautiful Life from Pat Barrett on Kinship Radio.

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1: Kinship Radio, it's 10 o'clock. Mostly cloudy today, a chance of showers and thunderstorms, a high near 85. Slight chance of rain overnight and a low down to 65. Mostly sunny for your Thursday and a high near 85. It is currently 77 in Mankato, 75 in the Twin Cities, 80 in Rochester and Fort Dodge. Here's Leanna Crawford. It's Still Waters. We're Kinship Radio.

Kinship Radio, that's Leanna Crawford and Still Waters. Hi, I'm Heather. It's 10:04. We believe in the power of prayer here at Kinship Radio, and so we've had some prayer requests come in, and I want to pray for one of those. Joseph asking for prayer for his daughter, Ashley, who's 17. And so, God, I just ask that as they get ready for this appointment for a checkup with her kidney disease, that there would be no more problems, God, that it would only be good reports from the doctors, excellent test results, and everything would be the way that it should be. And God, we thank you for how you're going to work, and we give you all the glory for Ashley and Joseph in Jesus' name. Amen. We're Kinship Radio.

Friendship Radio. That's Phil Wickham, homesick for heaven. It's 10:09. Hi, I'm Heather. It's currently 75 in the Twin Cities, 77 in Mankato. I want to encourage you to find your most sarcastic friend and then go shopping with them. I have a friend who recently had a stroke. She's also going through a divorce. So she's going through a pretty difficult time, but she is extremely sarcastic. And there have been times when I've helped get her to like physical therapy appointments or occupational therapy appointments. And then we, you know, run a few errands. And she is just one of the funniest people to shop with. It's just so much fun. And I can't believe I was missing out on that for so many years. We're Kid Chip Radio.

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That's Tasha Layton. Worship Through It. It's 10:19. Hey, I'm Heather. I'm glad you're here, and we want you to be a part of our Christmas in July celebration. We're asking you to help us fill shoeboxes for Operation Christmas Child, which of course will happen later in the year, but we're kind of getting a head start. 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

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Hi, I'm Heather. Chance of showers and thunderstorms today, high in the mid-80s. That chance of rain continues overnight and a high in the mid-60s. Mostly sunny for your Thursday and a high near 85. It's currently 75 in the Twin Cities, 80 in Rochester and Fort Dodge, 77 in Mankato. Here's Jamie McDonald, Left It in the River. 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

0: Kinship Radio. That's Cutlass and What Faith Can Do. It is 10:34. Hey, I'm Heather. It is 80 in Rochester, 77 in Mankato. So you probably have a junk drawer in your house. I know that I do. What does every junk drawer have to have?
1: Screws that have come out of something in your house. You have no idea what it's come out of, but you put it in the junk drawer because you think, just as sure as I throw those screws away, I'm going to find out what it was holding together.
0: Yes. And right when I get rid of it, just like you said, that's when I'm going to need it. Oh, we're Kinship Radio.

0: 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That's Jeremy Camp. And again, it's 10:45. Hey, I'm Heather. And I'm glad you're here. You know, you could hear that song live. Yeah, Jeremy Camp coming in concert with John Reddick. It's a Wednesday night, August 19th at the Steele County Free Fair. We would love to see you there. 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

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That's Matthew West and Good. It's 10:50. Hi, I'm Heather. I had kind of a weird revelation the other day. I was out with a friend of mine. She had a stroke recently, and she's been very critical, obviously, of the way she looks. And I think a lot of women, I am as well, are critical of the way that we look. And I want to normalize just being okay with where I'm at right now. Seeing myself in pictures when my kids were younger. They're now all in their 20s. I did not put myself in pictures because I didn't like the way that I looked. And now I'm like, you know what? I'm doing the best I can. I am doing well at taking care of myself. I need to stop being so critical. We're Kinship Radio. Weary.

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1: Kinship Radio, it's 11 o'clock. We could see showers and thunderstorms today, a high near 85. A chance of rain overnight and a low down to 65. Mostly sunny for your Thursday and a high in the mid-80s. It is currently 83 in Fort Dodge, 81 in Rochester, 78 in the Twin Cities, 80 in Mankato. Here's Gyra from Maverick City Music. 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

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That's Maverick City and Gyra. It's 11:04. It is currently 81 in Rochester, 80 in Mankato. Guys, you are not going to want to miss out on our men's conference coming up. It is the Spearhead Summit, and it is going to be amazing. I've never been to one, but obviously I've heard really good things. It's August 15th, Hosanna Lutheran Church in Mankato, and it's just that Saturday morning, okay? It's not a full day. Al Robertson from Duck Dynasty going to be there, and they're going to have worship and an amazing breakfast. All the details, you can get them on our website. 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

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That's Josiah Queen and Demons. It's 11:11. Hi, I'm Heather. Charles Spurgeon, I saw this quote from him and it struck me really, really solidly. We are too prone to engrave our trials in marble and our blessings in sand. There are times that I find I am like just really focused on all the tough stuff going on in our world and in my life. But what about the blessings? Why is it that I don't focus more on all the good things that God is doing in this world and in my life? We're Kinship Radio.

0: on my mind. Kinship Radio, that's Toby Mac and Heaven on My Mind. It's 11:22. Hey, I'm Heather. We're talking about what every junk drawer has to have in it. Amanda, what do you say?
1: Pencils that are unsharpened, batteries that may work, may not work, hair ties, a spare key to a house that you used to live in, and crumbs.
0: Man, yeah, I think all of those items are actually in my junk drawer for Kinship Radio.

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Hi, I'm Heather. Chance of showers and thunderstorms today with a high near 85. Mostly cloudy overnight and a low down to 65. Mostly sunny for Thursday and a high near 85. It is currently 81 in Rochester, 83 in Fort Dodge, 78 in the Twin Cities, and 80 in Mankato. Here's Elevation Worship and Alleluia. 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

Kinship Radio, that's Strongholds from Chris Tomlin. It's 11:38. Hi, I'm Heather. It is currently 83 in Fort Dodge, 80 in Mankato. And if you think about God's heart for people, he just loves everyone unconditionally. You know, it's because of what Jesus did on the cross that he can see every single person, not as their sin, but as, you know, this very clean, he has so much grace for all of us. I wish that I could be more like that. And I read this recently that my prayer should be that God shapes me into someone who reflects his heart. Now, I can't do that totally, right? But I definitely can work on it. We're Kinship Radio.

0: Kinship Radio. That's Jamie McDonald and Ain't No Way. It is 11:45. Hi, I'm Heather. Our verse of the day today, talking about rest and how important rest is. And I think in this busy culture, this busy life that we lead, we forget that God rested as well. It's Genesis 2:3. Then God blessed the seventh day and made it holy, because on it he rested from all the work of creating that he had done. Or Kinship Radio.
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It is 11:51. It is currently 81 in Rochester, 80 in Mankato. Sometimes I like to think about myself more highly than I ought. And I love this quote that I read recently. If you don't connect with bigger things like nature, God, art, those types of things, you make the mistake of believing that you are the big thing. And I'm like, oh, that's me. Like, I really think about myself very highly sometimes, and I am not as highly as I think I am. We're Kinship Radio.

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1: 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Hi, I'm Heather. Mostly cloudy today. Chance of showers and thunderstorms, a high near 85. Slight chance of rain overnight and a low down to 65. Lots of sunshine for your Thursday and a high near 85. It is currently 84 in Rochester, 85 in Fort Dodge, 78 in the Twin Cities, and 81 in Mankato. 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
2: 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I bought the lie that someday I would finally have enough.

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1: 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It's 12:03. Hi, I'm Heather. 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We're talking today about things that you always find or you have to have in a junk drawer.
2: Okay, so it's not really a junk drawer unless you have batteries floating around, not even in their packaging, just random batteries and chip clips. 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
1: Yes. Every single time, the batteries all over the place. And I don't know if they work or not. 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

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That's Micah Tyler and God Did It. It is 12:11. It is currently 84 in Rochester, 81 in Mankato. We've got some prayer requests that have come in, and I want to take a minute and pray for Jeff. He has actually suffered for 19 years, not being able to breathe properly. So we're going to pray that God would heal him. God, you know what Jeff has suffered with, and that left side of his body is paralyzed. God, would you heal it right now in Jesus' name? Would you know what the struggle is, God? Would you just touch him? We know that you are the ultimate healer, that you can do anything. And God, I just ask that you would make it be done, and he would give you, and everyone around him would give you all the glory. In Jesus' name, amen. We're Kinship Radio.

Author. Kinship Radio, that's Brandon Lake with Nick Jonas. It's the author. Hey, I'm Heather. It's 1223. It's currently 85 in Fort Dodge, 78 in the Twin Cities. Now, you might be looking for Focus on the Family or Truth for Life. Well, we have actually moved them. 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

0: Kinship Radio, it is 1227. Hi, I'm Heather. Chance of showers and thunderstorms today. High near 85. Mostly cloudy with a slight chance of showers tonight. A low down to 65. Mostly sunny for your Thursday and a high near 85. It's currently 85 in Fort Dodge, 84 in Rochester, 78 in the Twin Cities, 81 in Mankato. This is Forrest Frank and good day. We're Kinship Radio.
1: Okay. I'm about to

Kinship Radio. That's Caleb and John. It's Hallelujah Feeling. It's 1234. Hi, I'm Heather. We want you to be a part of helping to spread the gospel to kids through Operation Christmas Child. So we're doing Christmas in July. Yeah, because we can. It's good to think about other people, even, you know, during this time of year. Maybe it's a great thing to maybe do with your grandkids or your kids as they are on summer break. 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

0: 45. Hey, I'm Heather. It is 78 in the Twin Cities, 81 in Mankato. And I used to journal when I was very young, in my teenage years. It was a great way to process through, you know, trouble, situations, frustrations. Now that my kids are all grown and they're in their 20s, I've gone back to journaling, and it has been so good for my mental health. There have been some times, even recently, that I have just struggled with some things and struggled with how do I deal with this situation. And I'm able to journal it out, and it has really helped me to process through all those emotions. We're Kinship Radio.
1: All this week, we've been talking about reducing the cholesterol in your marriage. 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
1: 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Avoiding only makes things worse. 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I had to learn that skill, and boy, has it helped my marriage. You know, all couples have conflict. The question is it managing you, or are you managing it? For Family Life Blended, I'm Ron Deal.
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That's Elevation Rhythm and Washed. It's 12:51. Hi, I'm Heather. You know, the Bible talks about being still. And yes, there is a physical component to that. But I think there's also some mental components to that as well. It's Psalm 46, verse 10. He's not talking about just being still. He wants us to maybe not live so urgently. This life is so fast-paced that sometimes, at least for me, I get very overwhelmed. So when I have a chance to slow down and everything isn't an emergency, I actually have the opportunity to draw closer to God in those moments. Workmanship Radio.

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2: Kinship Radio, it is 1 p.m. Hi, I'm Heather. Chance of showers and thunderstorms today and a high near 85. Slight chance of rain overnight and a low down to 65. Lots of sunshine for your Thursday, a high in the mid-80s. It is currently 87 in Fort Dodge, 84 in Rochester, 80 in the Twin Cities, 82 in Mankato. 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

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Hi, I'm Heather. You may have been looking for the programs that we had around the 12 o'clock hour. We have now actually moved those. You can listen to those tonight. 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Truth for Life starts at 8 p.m. Focus on the Family is at 8:30. Turning Point is at 9, and then Family Life Today is at 9:30. 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

Kinship Radio. That's John Reddick and The Way. It's 111. Hi, I'm Heather. John Reddick going to be in concert with Jeremy Camp. Make sure and put this on your calendar. Wednesday night, August 19th at Steele County Free Fair. And we're going to be there as well. 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

0: Amen. Kinship Radio, that's Andrew Rip. I do it again. It's 122. Hi, I'm Heather. It's 84 in Rochester, 80 in the Twin Cities. Junk drawers is what we're talking about today. What does every junk drawer have to have?
1: Twist ties.
0: Yes. Why do we have to have so many twist ties? And why do we feel the need to save them? We are Kinship Radio.

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It's 1:30. Hey, I'm Heather. Mostly cloudy today. A chance of showers and thunderstorms and a high near 85. Slight chance of rain overnight. Low down to 65. Lots of sunshine for your Thursday and a high near 85. It's currently 80 in the Twin Cities, 84 in Rochester, 87 in Fort Dodge, 82 in Mankato. Here's Peter Burton. Where would I be? We're Kinship Radio.

Kinship Radio, that's Need to Breathe When You Forgive Someone. It's 1:37. Hi, I'm Heather. You know, our verse of the day today talks about rest. And I love when God points me back to something like scripture like this that, you know, I'm struggling with. I don't rest well sometimes. And he's like, hey, if I can rest, you can rest. Genesis 2:3 says this, then God blessed the seventh day and made it holy because on it he rested from all the work of creating that he had done. That is Genesis 2:3. We're Kinship Radio.

0: Kinship Radio, that's Torin Wells and Breathe on It. It's 146. Hi, I'm Heather. It's 80 in the Twin Cities, 82 in Mankato. You know, you don't have to earn God's love. It's there freely. I think the thing that I forget is that God knit me together in my mother's womb, so he knows me. Like, he was there from the beginning. And I don't have to continually strive to earn his love. He doesn't see me like that. He sees me as his child, and he sees me in light of what Jesus did on the cross. So I don't have to earn anything. Or Kinship Radio.
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That's Katie Nicole. It's 151. Hi, I'm Heather. Guys, you are not going to want to miss out on our Kinship Radio Spearhead Summit. This is just for men. It is coming up August 15th at Hosanna Lutheran Church in Mankato, just 8 to noon. And Al Robertson from Duck Dynasty going to be there. If you're interested in details, ticket information, go to kinshipradio.org.

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1: Kinship Radio, good afternoon. I am Jack Robertson. The weather forecast for tonight, mostly cloudy. We'll see a slight chance for rain, lows in the mid-60s. Mostly sunny for Thursday. We'll see highs in the low to mid-80s. Sunny, warmer on Friday, highs in the mid to upper 80s. In Mankato, it's 76. It is 80 in Rochester. In the Twin Cities, it's 76. And it's 86 in Fort Dodge. And that's your weather update on Kinship Radio.

Kinship Radio, mercy me, it's always only Jesus. Good afternoon, 204. Welcome to the afternoon show. I'm Jack Robertson. Mostly cloudy tonight. We'll see a slight chance for rain, lows in the mid-60s. It's 86 in Fort Dodge and 80 in Rochester. With Micah Tyler, his newest, it's called Perfectly on Kinship Radio.

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1: Kinship Radio's Lena Crawford, Honest at 210. Good afternoon. I am Jack Robertson. Mostly cloudy tonight. We'll see a slight chance for rain. Lows in the mid-60s. And you can submit a prayer request on our website. JD, he did that. He wants prayer for Jeff, who has suffered immensely for 19 years, not being able to breathe properly because his diaphragm, the left side, is paralyzed, asking that God would heal him so he can breathe well once again. And Father, we pray for Jeff. God, we pray that you would touch him. Father, you are the great physician. Father, your word says in 1 Peter 2:24, by your stripes we are healed. So we stand in favor, we stand in belief for Jeff's healing. In Jesus' name we pray, amen. If you need prayer or you want to pray over these requests, the prayer line is on our website, kinshipradio.org.

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Jeremy Campbell is These Days at 218. Good afternoon. I'm Jack Robertson. Hey, by the way, Jeremy Campbell in concerts, and who knows, very good chance he'll do that song in concert Wednesday night, August 19th, live at the Steele County Free Fair. 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
1: Kinship Radio, good afternoon. I am Jack Robertson. The weather forecast for tonight, mostly cloudy. We'll see a slight chance for rain, lows in the mid-60s. Mostly sunny for Thursday. We'll see highs in the low to mid-80s. Sunny, warmer on Friday, highs in the mid to upper 80s. In Mankato, it's 76. It is 80 in Rochester. In the Twin Cities, it's 76. And it's 86 in Fort Dodge. And that's your weather update on Kinship Radio.

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Seth Schleter, good afternoon. 238, I'm Jack Robertson. Mostly cloudy tonight. We'll see a slight chance for rain. We'll see lows in the mid-60s. Right now, 76 in Mankato. It is 76 in the Twin Cities. And your verse of the day for today comes from Genesis 2 and 3. Then God blessed the seventh day and made it holy, because on it he rested from all the work of creating that he had. Your verse of the day on Kinship Radio.

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1: 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Good afternoon. Mostly cloudy tonight, slight chance for rain, lows in the mid-60s. When you feel fear rising, you have a choice. 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

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It is 2:50. Good afternoon. I am Jack Robertson on your afternoon drive. Mostly cloudy tonight. We'll see a slight chance for rain. Lows in the mid-60s and start your day the right way. Tomorrow morning, the all-new morning show with Ryan and LaDonna. 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Here's Hope Darst, Peace Be Still on Kinship Radio.

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1: Kinship Radio, good afternoon. I am Jack Robertson. The weather forecast for tonight, mostly cloudy. We'll see a slight chance for rain, lows in the mid-60s. Mostly sunny for Thursday. We'll see highs in the low to mid-80s. Sunny, warmer on Friday, highs in the mid to upper 80s. In Mankato, it's 76. It is 80 in Rochester. In the Twin Cities, it's 76. And it's 86 in Fort Dodge. And that's your weather update on Kinship Radio.

speak with human eloquence and angelic ecstasy, but don't love, I'm nothing but the creaking of a rusty gate. If I speak God's word with power, revealing all of his mysteries and making everything as plain as day, and if I have faith to say to a mountain, jump, and it jumps, but I don't love, I'm nothing. 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

0: Kinship Radio, a proof of your love for King and country. It's 3:04. Good afternoon. I am Jack Robertson. Mostly cloudy tonight. We'll see a slight chance for rain. Lows in the mid-60s. Right now, 76 in Mankato. In the Twin Cities, it is 76. Here's Toby Mack. This is A Little Church on Kinship Radio.
1: For years, I've run the fast lane, and my treads are wearing thin. Left me on the shoulder, broken and pulled over, alone in my skin.

0: Kinship Radio and Zach Williams and Wait For Me. It is 3:10. Good afternoon. I am Jack Robertson. Mostly cloudy tonight. We'll see a slight chance for rain. Lows in the mid-60s. And the Kinship Radio Spearhead Summit for Men just around the corner. Saturday morning, August 15th, Hosanna Lutheran Church in Mankato. Al Robertson from Duck Dynasty will be there and recently had the privilege to sit down with Al and have a conversation. And Al said, our hurts will help us grow.
1: We're studying James on our podcast right now. And James said, the way you know that you persevere is to get through the trials and difficulties. And don't forget about me, because I'm the one that's going to see you through. And sometimes that even leads into temptations. But he says, I'm still there. I'm still here, even when you do it to yourself, because that's how much I love you. And so it's a great message and for both as us individuals, as men, but also for our families, for our wives, for everything that we're trying to accomplish.
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0: Kinship Radio, the new one from Matt Maher, going to be all right. It is 3:21. Good afternoon. I am Jack Robertson. Without a doubt, we serve a good God and love hearing your God stories.
1: My husband and I, last Thursday, just adopted 4 children out of foster care. And our hearts are still wanting to adopt. And we decided recently that we're going to adopt from Ghana. And I told the Lord, well, the finances are in your hands, then you're going to have to show us how we're going to have the money to do it. And I said this morning to God, as we were talking this morning, I said, okay, the first fee I have to pay is $350. That money's going to have to come from you somehow. So however you get it here, and I'll put the application in. So this morning I found $20 in my shorts pockets that I haven't worn in almost a year. And I laughed and I said, well, Lord, you're going to have to do a little bit more than that. And I just got off the phone with my insurance agent who called me. And my husband, since he's been such great help, we paid our life insurance policy a year in advance. And it turns out, great health, we paid too much because he qualified for a preferred package, and they're reimbursing us $335. I'm so ready to go to Ghana and get our baby.
0: That's absolutely amazing. I can absolutely say that God is good, and He provides. Thank you for sharing with Kinship Radio.
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Good afternoon. I am Jack Robertson. The weather forecast for tonight, mostly cloudy. We'll see a slight chance for rain, lows in the mid-60s. Mostly sunny for Thursday. We'll see highs in the low to mid-80s. Sunny, warmer on Friday, highs in the mid to upper 80s. In Mankato, it's 76. It is 79 in Rochester. In the Twin Cities, it's 76. And it's 86 in Fort Dodge. And that's your weather update on Kinship Radio.

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Good afternoon. I'm Jack Robertson. Mostly cloudy tonight. Slight chance for rain. Lows in the mid-60s. In Rochester, sitting at 79, it is 86 in Fort Dodge. And your verse of the day: then God blessed the seventh day and made it holy, because on it he rested from all the work of creating that he had done. That's Genesis 2 and 3, your verse of the day on Kinship Radio.

0: Kinship Radio, Chris Tomlin, How Good It Is at 3:47. Good afternoon. I'm Jack Robertson. Mostly cloudy tonight. We'll see a slight chance for rain. Lows in the mid-60s. We really have to make sure that God's word is deep inside of us. Temptation loses power when your heart is full of truth. Anxiety loosens when your mind is renewed and focused on his promises. Sin shrinks when scripture swells. God's word is not just information. It's a weapon. It's alive and active. Encouragement from Kinship Radio.
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Kinship Radio, Lauren Daigle, and Let It Be a Hallelujah. It is 3:52. Good afternoon. I am Jack Robertson. Mostly cloudy tonight. We'll see a slight chance for rain. Lows in the mid-60s. Truth for Life, 8 o'clock tonight. What hope do sinners have before a holy God? Even on our best days, we fall woefully short of His perfect standards. And of course, we'll explore that question together on Truth for Life as Alistair Begg explains the essential role of Jesus as our great High Priest. You don't want to miss his teaching, 8 o'clock tonight, Truth for Life on Kinship Radio.

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1: Good afternoon. I'm Jack Robertson on Kinship Radio, and a few things you need to know. Several state parks and trails in southeast Minnesota are still recovering from recent flooding. Beaver Creek Valley State Park remains closed while Mystery Cave tours resume this week with some trail closures. The Mason City Police Department is adding 4 new vehicles to its fleet, including its first hybrid patrol unit. The new vehicles will be in service by August and will replace aging vehicles, reduce maintenance costs, and improve fuel efficiency. Oil prices jumped nearly 6% after President Trump declared the interim agreement with Iran was over following attacks in the Strait of Hormuz. The increase is raising concerns about higher fuel costs. And Mission Network News reports Prisoners for Christ is seeing lives transformed through Bible training programs in prisons across Nigeria and other countries. The ministry says inmates are growing in their faith, sharing the gospel, and changing the atmosphere. Weather-wise for tonight, mostly cloudy. We'll see a slight chance for rain. Lows in the mid-60s, mostly sunny for Thursday. Highs in the low to mid-80s. Sunny and warmer on Friday. We'll see highs in the mid to upper 80s. It's 76 in Mankato, 77 in Rochester. In the Twin Cities, it's 77 and Fort Dodge, 85. I'm Jack Robertson, and now you're up to date on Kinship Radio.

0: Kinship Radio changed. It is Hannah Kerr, 407. I'm Jack Robertson. Good afternoon. Mostly cloudy tonight. We'll see a slight chance for rain, lows in the mid-60s. Rochester is sitting at 77. It is 85 in Fort Dodge. And Mercy Me, their latest, this is called Make It Well on Kinship Radio.
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Jesus, could you please just sit and cry with me till I can sing, till I can sing.

Kinship Radio, it's Crowder, it's Steele, it is 414. Good afternoon, I'm Jack Robertson. Mostly cloudy tonight, slight chance for rain, lows in the mid-60s, and we are gearing up, and we're getting our vocals rested up so we can sing Jingle Bells. Christmas in July, coming up Saturday morning, July 25th from 9 until noon, giving you the opportunity to introduce a child to Jesus as we partner through Operation Christmas Child. 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

0: Kinship Radio. Have your way, Katie, Nicole. It is 424. It's the afternoon drive. I am Jack Robertson. Mostly cloudy tonight. We'll see a slight chance for rain. Lows in the mid-60s. Kinship Radio is here to encourage you. And here's the honest truth. We really encourage each other. 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
1: It's getting that certainty in our heart so our brain understands it and can live freely in the knowledge of who Jesus and what Jesus did for us on the cross. And it's a hard one to do, but I keep reminding my brain of that. I'm certain that I won't be separated from the love of the Lord. I'm certain of it. And that's through Jesus that I get that certainty. It's easier said than done. It is. It's easier said than done. But my heart is stronger than my head. You know, didn't mean to cry on you, but God bless you guys.
0: 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Thank you so much for sharing. 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

Championship Radio and Lincoln Brewster love the Lord at 429. Good afternoon. I am Jack Robertson. Mostly cloudy tonight. We'll see a slight chance for rain. Lows in the mid-60s. Mankato sitting at 76. It is 76 in the Twin Cities. And your verse of the day for today, Genesis 2 and 3. Then God blessed the seventh day and made it holy because on it he rested from all the work of creating that he had done. Your verse of the day on Kinship Radio.

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1: Kinship Radio, good afternoon. I am Jack Robertson. The weather forecast for tonight, mostly cloudy. We'll see a slight chance for rain, lows in the mid-60s. Mostly sunny for Thursday. We'll see highs in the low to mid-80s. Sunny, warmer on Friday, highs in the mid to upper 80s. In Mankato, it's 76. It is 77 in Rochester. In the Twin Cities, it's 76. And it's 85 in Fort Dodge. And that's your weather update on Kinship Radio.

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1: Things are getting real. Jesus, take the wheel. Only way I'm getting to the other side. Days are getting dark. Life's a little hard. 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I know you got this. Yeah.

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0: Championship Radio in the name of Jesus. Jay Walker's Worship. It's 447, your drive home. Good afternoon. I'm Jack Robertson. We'll see a slight chance for rain, otherwise mostly cloudy. Lows in the mid-60s. And you cannot live in the presence of the Lord and not be changed. In His presence, you are free from the chains that keep you in bondage. His presence purifies your heart and mind. His presence comforts and encourages. It is living in His presence that provides strength for your life. His presence is with us each day, not just on Sunday morning. Encouragement from Kinship Radio.
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Good afternoon. I am Jack Robertson. We'll see a slight chance for rain tonight, otherwise mostly cloudy. Lows in the mid-60s. And tonight, join us, Dr. David Jeremiah from Turning Point. And I love this question. What can a nation's deliverance from a physical wilderness teach us about overcoming the current moral wilderness? Dr. David Jeremiah shares how God delivered Israel and how he can do the same for us if we're willing. Dr. David Jeremiah, Turning Point, 9 o'clock tonight on Kinship Radio.

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1: 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A major power transmission project connecting Mankato to the Mississippi River is moving ahead after receiving state approval. The project will add new high voltage transmission lines, and construction expected to begin next year and continue through 2028. The Community Health Center of Mason City will host its annual back-to-school block party on July 21st. Families can receive free well-child exams, immunizations, sports physicals, dental exams, school supplies, and new shoes while supplies last. And U.S. Airlines spent more than $6.6 billion on jet fuel in May as higher fuel prices continue to impact the industry. Carriers have responded by raising fares and trimming some flight schedules. And of course, we're praying the recent decline in fuel prices could provide some relief. Mission Network News reports Christians are bringing aid and the hope of Christ to earthquake survivors in Venezuela. Keys for Kids Ministries is partnering with local believers to deliver food, medicine, clean water, and devotional materials to isolated communities still waiting for help. Weather-wise for tonight, mostly cloudy. We'll see a slight chance for rain, lows in the mid-60s. Mostly sunny Thursday, highs in the low to mid-80s. Sunny and warmer on Friday, we'll see highs in the mid to upper 80s. It is 76 in Mankato, Rochester 74, 76 in the Twin Cities, and Fort Dodge at 83. I'm Jack Robertson, and now you're up to date on Kinship Radio.

Kinship Radio, I Refuse, Josh Wilson, 506. Good afternoon. I am Jack Robertson. Mostly cloudy tonight. We'll see a slight chance for rain, lows in the mid-60s. 76 right now in Mankato. It is 75 in the Twin Cities. And Brooke Lidgertwood, bless God, Kinship Radio.

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Kinship Radio, it's Heaven on My Mind. Toby Mac on your drive home. It is 5:13. Good afternoon. I'm Jack Robertson. Mostly cloudy tonight. We'll see a slight chance for rain. Lows in the mid-60s. Jeremy Camp, John Reddick, live in concert. Music that you love on Kinship Radio, but louder. And it's going to be just a fun night. 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

0: perfectly.
1: Kinship Radio, it's perfectly. Micah Tyler, 5:23, your drive home, mostly cloudy tonight. We'll see a slight chance for rain, lows in the mid-60s. I'm Jack Robertson. Absolutely love how Kinship Radio is continuing to make an impact all across our region. 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

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Good afternoon. I am Jack Robertson. The weather forecast for tonight, mostly cloudy. We'll see a slight chance for rain, lows in the mid-60s. Mostly sunny for Thursday. We'll see highs in the low to mid-80s. Sunny, warmer on Friday, highs in the mid to upper 80s. In Mankato, it's 76. It is 74 in Rochester. In the Twin Cities, it's 75. And it's 83 in Fort Dodge. And that's your weather update on Kinship Radio.

Championship Radio and Jeremy Camp is called again. 5:40. Good afternoon. Your drive home. I'm Jack Robertson. Mostly cloudy tonight. We'll see a slight chance for rain. Lows in the mid-60s. It's 76 in Mankato. It is 75 in the Twin Cities. And your verse of the day for today. Then God blessed the seventh day and made it holy, because on it he rested from all the work of creating that he had done. Genesis 2 and 3, your verse of the day on Kinship Radio.

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1: 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It is 5:47, your drive home. Mostly cloudy tonight. We'll see a slight chance for rain, lows in the mid-60s. 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

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It's All Joy, Natalie Lane. Good afternoon. I am Jack Robertson. Just about ready to wrap it up for the afternoon drive. Mostly cloudy tonight. We'll see a slight chance for rain. Lows in the mid-60s. And stick around for your news update coming up at the top of the hour with a few things that you need to know. May the Lord bless you and keep you. May the Lord cause His face to shine upon you and be gracious to you. May the Lord show you His favor and give you His peace. This is The Day. 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
1: I'm Jack Robertson on Kinship Radio, and a few things that you need to know. Affordable home ownership is coming to Mankato with construction underway on the first phase of the Good Counsel redevelopment. 8 new workforce homes are being built on the property, with completion expected by the end of the year. 2 popular Minneapolis beaches are temporarily closed after water tests found elevated E. coli levels. Officials closed the beaches as a precaution following recent heavy rainfall, and the beaches will reopen once the water quality returns to safe levels. And a small plane made an emergency landing just north of the Spirit Lake Airport after experiencing a mechanical problem shortly after takeoff. The pilot was able to safely land and walked away without injuries. And Mission Network News reports that a ministry is equipping Christian leaders across the Middle East and North Africa with biblical conflict resolution skills. The ministry says healthy relationships strengthen the church and its gospel witness. The weather forecast for tonight, mostly cloudy. We'll see a slight chance for rain. Lows in the mid-60s. Sunshine expected for Thursday. We'll see highs in the low to mid-80s. Then sunny and warmer on Friday. We'll see highs in the mid to upper 80s. In Mankato at 76, 74 in Rochester, the Twin Cities at 75, and Fort Dodge, 79. I'm Jack Robertson, and now you're up to date on Kinship Radio. I could

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